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5: 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Number one.
6: This was the number one song from last week.
8: The way we touch, the way we touch, the way we touch, the way we, the way we.
6: Yes, that is Charlotte Cardin with her latest number one hit song, The Way We Touch. Will it have the magic touch to keep its grip on our top spot of the CBC Music Top 20 for 3 weeks straight, like Metric did a few weeks ago? You will have to stick around with me until the end of this show to find out. I'm Grant Lawrence. Over the course of the next hour, you are going to hear three debut songs entering the countdown, including new ones from Toronto it band Good Kid and celebrated New Brunswick rapper Wolfcastle. Plus, you will hear which song is the highest jumper on the chart and which song received the most online votes this past week, as well as charting songs from Olivia Rodrigo, Casey Musgraves, Taylor Jansen, and more. And here is how your top 20 works. We keep track of Canadian streaming numbers and radio spins every week, and we count up all of your votes that come into cbcmusic.ca/top20, and that helps us determine the order of the songs that you're about to enjoy. And all of this new music can also be heard on Mornings, Drive, and After Dark on CBC Music. So let's get you started with the new single from The Strokes. Would you believe that it has been 25 years since The Strokes burst onto the international scene with their debut album entitled Is This It? The New York City band Endures. They have a new album coming out this year. We have the first single from that record for you right now. It's called Going Shopping. The Strokes kick off this week's CBC Music Top 20 at number 20.

All right, sounding a bit like Toronto's answer to Peach Pit. That is our second debut this week, courtesy of the red hot indie rock band Good Kid. That was their new single that kind of takes you from dreamy to rocking and back again. It's called Tea Leaves. It enters your countdown at number 19. And you can catch Good Kid live soon if you snag tickets. Sunday, May 10th in Vancouver at the Vogue, Montreal on May 19th, and a hometown show May 21st and 22nd at the Danforth Music Hall in Toronto. All right, if you want to help out either of those songs by Good Kid or The Strokes, bands who paired quite well together to climb up this chart, you can do so by voting for them now at cbcmusic.ca/top20vote. That's where you can check out all the songs that are hoping to break onto this chart in the coming weeks as well. But right now, up next, it's our third debut. This is the song that received the most online votes this past week. It's the new single from New Brunswick rapper Wolfcastle, teaming up here with Halifax's Jamila on this smooth new one called Water. It flows into your countdown.

0: Welsh singer Brooke Combe. She's actually from a place called Dalkeith, just outside of Edinburgh, and she counts herself as a huge Celtic Football Club fan. Tears Won't Lie punts up three spots this week to head it into number 17. I'm Grant Lawrence. This is the CBC Music Top 20, and I wish we had more time to play you every song on this chart in full, but if I tried that, I would be in major injury time from my producer. So, let's take a breakaway through the songs coming in at 16 to 14.
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0: Yet to Let Me Down from Logan Richard out of PEI heads up two spots to take number 16.

Winter Sleep from Halifax is up 4 spots to number 15 with My Mind Always. And up 3 spots, taking number 14, it's High Demand from Edmonton rapper Arden.

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1: I'm Grant Lawrence. Still to come, number one. So the big question this week is, will Charlotte Cardin and her latest chart-topping song, The Way We Touch, have the power to stick to the top spot on this chart for a third week straight? Or will maybe Kacey Musgraves take over at number one? Or how about Swedish pop star Robin? Both of those artists are very close to the top. Both have really big songs out right now. So you will have to stick around with me until the end of the show to find out who is number one this week. Now up next, we have a Prairie 2-pack for you. This is the latest very well-crafted song from Taylor Jansen out of Winnipeg. I'm loving this one. Reminds me of vintage Liz Phair. It's called Everybody Goes to Heaven. It lofts up two spots to lucky number 13 right here on your CBC Music Top 20.

Oh, so great. That is my favorite song on the chart this week. It is from Edmonton singer Kaylee Jade. The song is called The Great Unknown. And I think Alberta Tourism should be snapping that one up for a new campaign. Kaylee posted a sweet video of hearing her song debuting on this chart. This week, The Great Unknown soars up 4 spots like a great horned owl, official bird of Alberta, to perch at number 12. I'm Grant Lawrence. 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And hey, we're getting ever closer to the World Cup of Soccer, hitting Toronto and Vancouver this summer. There is a huge musical component to all of the festivities, including a ton of bands playing both cities, and a lot of the shows are free. Toronto's Fan Festival will be at Fort York and the Bentway, with performances from Cardinal, Apichal, Alessia Cara, Bedouin Soundclash, Sean Desmond, Chaos, and more. Vancouver's Fan Festival takes over Hastings Park and will have free performances from Broken Social Scene, Sam Roberts, The Sheepdogs, Alex Cuba, Shred Kelly, and more. And there will be ticketed shows at the new Peony Amphitheater from artists like Feist, Metric, Cameron Whitcomb, and more. So there is so much happening. It's amazing. Kind of reminds me of the Olympics. Oh, and also performing, the Arkells. They're coming up on this chart. Should be fun. Now up next, it's the latest from pop superstar Olivia Rodrigo. This past week, tour dates were announced in Montreal, Toronto, and Vancouver for later in the fall. My daughter went to the last Olivia Rodrigo show here in Vancouver. My wife, not impressed with the amount of foul language coming from the stage. Olivia Rodrigo's huge new single is called Drop Dead, which would probably be her reaction to that criticism. And it moves up 2 spots to drop into number 11.

0: Oh, yeah, that is the very catchy two-word answers from Moira and Claire out of Halifax, teaming up with Noah Malcolm from Charlottetown, and I have two words for them, top 10. That's right, two-word answers has cracked our top 10 at number 10, and they have posted an absolutely hilarious video of themselves listening to their song playing on this show. So great to see those. Such great energy. I shared the video as well. You can see it on my Instagram at Grant Lawrence BC. I am Grant Lawrence in BC. And two more words I will share with you is no time. As in, if I'm going to get you to the top on time, we have to get a move on and give you a quick spin through the songs coming in at 9 to 6.
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0: That is Cola from Montreal with Gucci. This week it catwalks up to number 9.
2: I'm feeling Gucci, Gucci, Gucci. Ah,
0: Arkells and Group Love have the highest jumper on the chart this week, up a huge 6

battles up three spots to number seven with Skin and Bones. And Toro's Cruel to Be Distant is also up three spots to take number six.

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1: I'm Grant Lawrence in Vancouver. Our polls are open now, so you can have your say on which of these songs moves up the chart by casting your votes at cbcmusic.ca/top20vote. Now let's get you into our top five this week with Montreal artist Alicia Cretty. LA is where she's basing her career now. And hey, that's no one's business. That's the name of the song. And it moves up three spots to crack your top five at number five right here on your CBC Music Top 20.

All right, lyrics of the year alert right there. That is the latest single from Kacey Musgraves. It's called Dry Spell. Highly relatable. I've been there. The video for that song is absolutely hilarious. If you haven't seen it yet, do yourself a favor. Dry Spell deservedly spins up three spots to insert itself into number four. And do yourself another favor. You can catch Kacey Musgraves live in Toronto, August 24th at Scotiabank Arena. I'm Grant Lawrence in Vancouver. Now let's get you into the top three this week, starting with the latest easy breezy tune from Jordan Rockeye out of England. The singer's new EP is out now. It features a bunch of collaborations, including this one on this next song. Tom McFarland of Jungle is on it. It's called Easy to Love. This week it moves up two spots to Ease into number three, flute included, on your CBC.

That's Easy to Love by Jordan Rockeye. This week, it's number 3. Now up next, oh, it looks like you will indeed have a brand new number 1 song because Montreal pop star and perennial top 20 chart topper Charlotte Cardin has lost her grip on the top spot after 2 weeks at number 1. But who cut Cardin? You will find out in a few short minutes, but first, here she is with her latest, now former number 1 song, The Way We Touch, is number 2.

Charlotte Cardin with The Way We Touch. This week, it's number two. All right, we counted Canadian streaming numbers and radio spins along with all of your votes. And now taking the top spot this week, it is Robin. The Swedish mega pop star and queer pop icon is about to begin a 10-night string of shows in Amsterdam. But we're still waiting on a North American tour announcement. Robin's new album is entitled Sexistential, which by total coincidence was my nickname in high school. Talk to Me by Robin is your new number one song right here on your CBC Music Top 20.

0: That's Robin with Talk To Me, your new number one song on the CBC Music Top 20. And that was your CBC Music Top 20 for the week of May 7th, 2026. Happy 86th birthday to my dad, who does not like the music on this show. Another rundown of your favorite tracks on CBC Music comes to you every week, so keep those votes coming. cbcmusic.ca/top20vote. This week's show is produced by Marianne Carosi. I'm Grant Lawrence. Meet you next week at the top.
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1: 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It all starts on mornings with The Essentials, where you'll hear some of the best songs from the featured musician. Later on Drive, go below the surface of an acclaimed album by that same artist with Deep Dive. This week, The Band, Stage Fright. Oh, you don't know the shape I'm in. The Essentials and Deep Dive, Fridays.

Oh yeah, there's no denying the greatness that is Miles Davis. That is music off my favorite album from him, 1959's Kind of Blue. That album is not without its controversies, though. Mainly that Bill Evans, the pianist heard on that song, didn't get the credit he deserved when it came to the compositions heard on the album. It's definitely a mellow mood to kick off your show today. You heard Blue in Green. My name's Angeline Tetowayo. Welcome, welcome. I have music from Jill Scott on deck. I've got Alex Cuba and Kez. But first, Ibeyi. It is a Yoruba word meaning twins. And this duo are, in fact, fraternal twins from France, made up of Lisa Kiande and Naomi. Their father is a famous Cuban percussion virtuoso, and they would visit Cuba every year on holiday, which explains why they often sing in Spanish. They also sing in French and English and Yoruba. For this, they collaborate with Pasalu. Once again, this is Ibeyi with Made of Gold.

inspired by a breakup. If I ever heard a celebratory breakup track, that would definitely be it. It's from Ms. Jill Scott, who shared the moment she realized her relationship was doomed. You see, she had made her partner a nice dinner. She had made her husband a nice meal, and he just left it there out on the counter to go cold. That was one rejection too many for her. You heard Golden. I'm Angeline Tetaweo. You're listening to The Block on CBC Music. This next one is from Alex Cuba, a Grammy and Juno-winning musician based out there in teeny tiny Smithers, B.C., nestled in the shadow of Mount Cronin, a town of about 5,000 people. And ever since the pandemic, Alex Cuba has been recording primarily at home in Smithers, B.C., constructing a nice studio situation. But this next song is actually for his hometown, Havana, which he compares to the vibrant divine feminine, with lyrics that roughly translate to, Havana is a female city that has no breaks nor rains, where if you fall asleep, they pass the bill. Time no longer exists, and nothing is a lie, nor is it true. Alex Cuba, Cuidad Hembra.

That is a unique and very dancey take on the Bob Marley OG. Music from Nova Lima out of Lima, Peru. That's a bonus track from their album La Danza. You heard Exodus. I'm Angeline Tetuayo. Thank you so much for tuning in tonight. Do you believe in love at first sight? I think we can agree that sometimes someone, for whatever reason, just captures your attention. Of all the people you pass by in a day, of all the people that may be in a restaurant or bar with you, of all the people you see on campus or at work, this person shines brighter, is more in focus, just stands out from all the noise. And that's the kind of person that inspired this song. Off to Trinidad and Tobago with the groovy soca sounds of Kez. Here is Hello.

0: One hit wonderful from Oh Me, a global hit, a number one tune in multiple countries, including right here in Canada. And even though that song was released over a decade ago, it remains one of the biggest to come out of Jamaica. And in 2025, Oh Me was given the Reggae Gold Award for his achievements. You heard Cheerleader. I'm Angeline Tetuweo. Got some reggae vibes now with music on the way from Busy Signal before jumping into some funk and blues. This right here is Sean Paul taking you smack dab in the middle of his hot streak that began in the early 2000s with Gimme the Light. Over the next 4 or 5 years, he would log 10 more hit singles, this being one of them. An interpolation of an Alton Ellis original from 1967, reimagined in 2002. I'm Still in Love with You.
1: Well, in come the thing them call a broken heart. This blessed love will never part. You don't know it from the start. Me tell them say I'm dirty, yeah. A Sean Paul and Sasha, come sing.

This is a take on a Commodores original, which continues a long-standing tradition of reggae musicians interpolating American soul. That was Busy Signal with Sweet Love. 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Getting funky before we dip into some blues music. This one is from The Soul Motivators, as I take you back to the days when Lydia Prasad was their lead singer.

0: That is music from one of the stars of the film Sinners. Miles Catton actually made his debut in that film. But before that, he actually went viral for this video he posted online of him singing Nina Simone's Feeling Good. And I managed to dig up that clip.
1: Birds flying high, you know how I feel. Sun in the sky, you know how I feel. Breathe.

0: and I'm feeling good.
1: Mm-hmm. That is the young Miles Catton. I think he was like 10 years old, 9, 10 years old at the time. Well, that clip would go on to be featured in the music video for Jay-Z's 444 back in 2017. After that, Miles Catton was in a few television appearances. He would join her on tour in 2022. And it was only after that that he picked up a guitar for the first time. And then he had to train pretty intensely to prepare for his role in Sinners. Eventually, he would go on to actually collaborate with, perform with the blues legend Buddy Guy, who plays a grown-up version of Miles Canton's character, Sammy, in the film. Buddy Guy is almost 90 years old, still going strong. He released his Grammy-winning album, his 20th, Ain't Done with the Blues, in 2025. This one taking you back to 2018's The Blues is Alive and Well, featuring James Bay. This is Blue No More. When I-

If you're having problems with the man in your life, it turns out it could be a situation where he hasn't been house trained, you see? Question is, who's responsible for the training? That's music from an emerging artist named Ayanna Lee. You heard Housebroken. This is a block on CBC Music. When you think of karma, it's easy for the mind to go to the idea of revenge. But karma can be a good thing as well. This is Shanna Aberdeen. She's a singer-songwriter from Scarborough, and she said this song is from the perspective of karma herself. Quote, exploring the truth that consequence can't be outrun and that everything meant for us will always return in time. Here is karma.

That's one way of saying you're single and available and ready to roll out the hospitality. Ari Lennox, Vacancy. Now some sounds that'll take you back to the summer of 2025, which turned out to be one of the hottest on record. And Tyla brought music that paired well with the temperature. It's made for the season when parties are at their peak. The song is made to fan the flames of desire and attraction, to fuel passion. Off her mixtape, We Want a Party, Tyla attempts to put her finger on the specific factor that is making her so bold. Here is It.

0: This is an artist from Florida. Artists from Florida are really representing these days. From Doechii to Gabriel Jacoby to Q Marsden. You can add Devin Morrison to the list. That was Amour. When it comes to producers, women are still underrepresented, but this next artist is helping to change that. Lynell Grant is a beatmaker. She's a songwriter and producer from Houston. She's worked with names like Bun B and Black Thought of the Roots, but her biggest involvement was with Toby Wigway's team. She was central to and crafted a sound that he became known for, but the two of them have since parted ways as she takes center stage, all while being a mother to three kids under the age of 10. How she does it, I don't know. This is the first single she released following her album, My Name is Nell. This is Heavy.
1: Heavy cause we ready. Heavy if you wanna come and get it. Heavy like a Texan.

is Truss, a singer-songwriter, MC, and producer known for his work with Phoenix Pagliacci as part of the duo Trippy. This is him going solo. Track features Tamir. You heard Squaw. As I come to my last few for you, my name's Angeline Tetaweo, and I have time left in the show for a few more tracks before we part ways for the time being. There's actually a lot of excitement surrounding this next emerging artist who goes by I Am Rose, R-O-Z-E. Their voice is like a force of nature. They are an undeniable talent, and this song really lets their voice shine because it's paired with minimal instrumentation, so we can just focus on the lyrics and the pitch-perfect delivery. I Am Rose is originally from Louisiana, and they lost everything when Hurricane Laura devastated their town, leaving them homeless. But it was during this time of great despair, that they were discovered, eventually moving to the UK, and that is where they currently create. I think you're gonna like this. Once again, it is I Am Rose with Dollar.

This is both a love song and a song that speaks to those that revel in rising with the sun. I'm not one of those people, but I can understand savoring the quiet moments before the rest of the world wakes up. That beauty is from Carson Gray, 1 million feet high. And with that, your show is about to be a wrap. 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This beauty is about the absolute privilege of being able to choose. Here is Say Yes. Peace and love.

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1: Microphone check. 1, 2, 1, 2. Hey, it's Odario Williams transmitting to you direct from downtown Toronto on this Thursday night in May. 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This is After Dark, a program intended for your nighttime ride, your late night journey. Well, let's enjoy these sounds. Let's enjoy ourselves. We'll kick things off with Wolf Saga. This is Through This Night.

I Don't Want to Fight. That's a great tune by Toronto's Lori Cullen. She says that song was originally written about a personal conflict that she was having, but just took one look at the world's current fixation on conflict and maybe had a different idea of what that song could be about. It was produced by longtime colleague and friend James DePino. Again, that was Lori Cullen with Fights. It's After Dark on CBC Music. We'll keep things flowing with the sound of Eddie. Here's Snakes and Ladders.

A solid tune by Nico Paolo. It's called Now or Never. This is After Dark on a Thursday night. Up next is Aquaculture, working with some of Nova Scotia's absolute finest. Now, you've got Aquaculture, who's from Halifax, working with Gary Beals, who's originally from Cherry Brook, and Haley Smith, who's originally from North Preston. Now, this song I'll play you, titled Scotia Born, basically pays tribute to the cultural and historical legacy of Black Nova Scotians. Check it out. Here's Scotia Born.

I tell you, that tune is just soaked in nostalgia. And it's meant to be. It's by New York City's Bridget Kearney. A song she wrote that's meant to capture that carefree mindset of reminiscence, thinking about a past love with gratitude. Hey, I appreciate that. Coming off her record, Comeback Kid, that was Bridget Kearney with Security Camera. It's After Dark. I'll play you another tune that's just soaked in nostalgia. It's a feel-good piece by Laura Mvula. It's called Green Garden.

I tell you, it's so cool to see longtime running Canadian jazz legend Molly Johnson back on the scene with a new piece. That track features up-and-comer Cube, and it also features her longtime trio. You've got David Dorenzo on drums, Mike Downs on bass, and Robbie Botosh on piano. Again, that was Molly Johnson with All I See. You're listening to After Dark on CBC Music. Coming out of Sao Paulo, Brazil, here's Sessa with Nome de Deus.

You're tapped into After Dark on CBC Music. This program is intended for your nighttime journey. Happy to have you here with me. We'll get into our moment of soul song right about now. This one goes back to 1973. I just love this piece by the Pointer Sisters. Well, I just love the Pointer Sisters. Everything they did was just full of energy and so infectious. Well, this is coming off their 73 debut album. It was self-titled. This is a cover song, actually, that was written by Alan Toussaint. He was going for a New Orleans sound. Then the Pointer Sisters got a hold of it and just made it their own thing. It's called Yes, We Can. Check it out.

A gorgeous piece by Toronto's Myrna. It's called Pour My Love. Up next is Canadian Anishinaabe singer-songwriter Leonard Sumner. Now, this track is titled Mino Pimatisawin, which is a Cree term that translates to the good life or living in a good way. He basically wanted a song about that balanced approach to life that could bring good emotional and spiritual aspects if you allow it. I like that. I like that a lot. Well, here's the music of Leonard Sumner. Again, this is called Mino Pimatisawin.

so lovely indeed. Coming out of Winnipeg, that's Slow Leaves. It's actually coming off his sixth full-length album, which is really cool. He's such a great songwriter and consistent at that. Well, this record's titled The Ruins of Things Unfinished. The track you just heard is called Don't Fret. Again, that was Slow Leaves. You should check out more of his stuff. It's After Dark. Here is California's Anna Wise with Sunny All in My Teeth.

Music written in the nighttime for the nighttime. And that's quite the vibe. You just heard Night Shifts with Right Way. I'm your late night host, Odario, on the MIC. I hope you're having somewhat of a peaceful Thursday night. Hey, we're that much closer to the weekend. Now, a lot of these songs are quite reflective, as the night itself can inspire. I hope you are kicked back in your cozy abode with the radio on. Or hey, maybe you are cruising along the lonely highway sealed inside your vehicle, just trying to get to point B. Well, wherever you may be, I'm just happy to have you here with me. I'm Odario, spinning tunes till 1 a.m.

That was Shad with Bars and Barbecues. This is After Dark on CBC Music. Hey, you can send me a note if you like. Let me know how you're doing, where you're listening from, what you might be up to. I got to give a shout out to Jeff Post, who's listening from British Columbia. Now, he sent me a note a while ago. He was on vacation in Mexico, and it was there he met a fabulous lady from Ontario. They met one warm, breezy evening near the ocean, and now they're both back at home, Jeff in BC and this fine lady in Ontario, and they listen to After Dark together. It's a beautiful thing. A lot of chatting on the phone, maybe some kitchen dance parties on FaceTime or something. I just love that this program is keeping them connected. Jeff, I thank you for your note and much love to the both of you. Keep on grooving, keep on shining, and happy that you're here. Hey, you also can send me a note. You can shoot that note to afterdark@cbc.ca. Here's Bob Moses with Time of Your Life.

Coming out of Vancouver, that's The Delicate. That's coming off a record titled I'ma Give a Damn About Me. It's a great title. Well, the song you just heard is about somewhat of a quiet uprising after a broken heart. She likes to use her music as these quiet yet powerful forms of rebellion. Again, that was The Delicate with Rebirth. It's After Dark on CBC Music. I'm your host, Dario, spinning tunes right up till 1 a.m.

That was Bullion working with good friend and Canadian pop star Carly Rae Jepsen. That tune's called Rare. I'm your late night host, Odario. Hey, on this program, you'll always hear some fascinating Canadian artists that you may not have heard of before, but I think you should listen to. Well, I've got Harrison coming up, the music of Carrie Harper on the way. We've got Telehorn and more. This next track's by Jessica Pratt. It's called Life Is.

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1: I was long inside a dream. I could not get loose. I'll tell you it, although there's little use to tell a dream when dreaming is all you ever do. Things were not so good that I can't make light of it. My poor soul, it was having a dark night of it. It was a long night when we

Things were not so good. Can't make light of it. My poor soul. It was having a dark night of it. I tell you, I will forever love the storytelling, the honest storytelling of Nick Cave and the Bad Seeds. They've been around since the mid-80s, and they've been through a lot of ups and downs, that's for sure. And a lot of those ups and downs have played out in their music. That tune you just heard is coming off their 18th album, titled Wild God. Again, that was Australian crew Nick Cave and the Bad Seeds with Long Dark Night. This is After Dark on CBC Music. Up next is Austra with Falling Cloud.

I tell you, I will forever love and admire that talented yet quirky band. That's legendary LCD Sound System with a 2024 release called X-Ray Eyes. It was just a throwaway tune that they had back when they were thinking about getting back together, but weren't quite sure yet. Again, that was LCD Sound System. 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Here's Body Wash with Kind of Light.

That was Jill Blatt with Salt. I'm your late night host, Odario. I'll play you a tune by Stereo Lab. They've been around since the early 90s, always producing and releasing very interesting yet groovy pieces. Well, this is no different. Released as a 7-inch single in 2025, after about a 15-year absence. This track is called Constant and Complete Movement Unknown. Here's the legendary Stereo Lab.

You just heard Dan Deacon with Sat by a Tree. Hey, I hope your night has been somewhat manageable. Hopefully full of music. That'd be good. Hey, that's why I'm here. Hey, as far as I'm concerned, music is always the best medicine. Well, some would argue that laughter is the best medicine. Hey, I'd appreciate that argument. I think they both are. But I've got to back up music, obviously. I hope you are enjoying your night as we head into the wee small hours. This next track is by E Prime. It's called I Admit I'm Happy.

Such a cool piece by Toronto producer Harrison, just expressing his love of broken beats and jazz. That track features jazz artist Jaleel Shah. It's called You Hate Jazz. Again, that was Harrison. Up next, I have a big band coming out of London, UK. And I mean that literally. They're an eight-piece band that plays everything from soul to jazz to Afropop. Now, this track is dedicated to one of their members' grandfather, who had moved to London, England as a young boy in the 60s, just looking for a new life. It's titled Three-Piece Suit. Here's Coco Roco.

quite an interesting piece by a young producer and musician out of Winnipeg named Cary Harper. Now, he started his career just a few years ago when he was in grade 10, just discovering his love of ambient sounds. Now, Cary Harper grew up in a small northern community in Manitoba called St. Teresa Point. It's a remote First Nation community that's only accessible by plane or winter roads. Now, Cary Harper said that all the time he had on his hands growing up had allowed him to sink into his unique sound. I hope you enjoyed that. That track is called Circadian Sleeper. You're listening to After Dark on CBC Music. Up next on deck is Sarah Page. She's coming out of Montreal, a fabulous harpist and songwriter. This tune's coming off her record Voda, which basically means water in Russian. Now, she's obsessed with water, particularly on this project. Some of the instruments on this project include oak branches and water bowls and even a water phone. Here's Sarah Page with Medusas.

Looking through the telescope, will I get a visit? Looking at my phone, start going through the images. Looking in the mirror, I can see an image. I can see a body, I can feel a difference. A thing called time, yeah, I track it with the digits. Satellite business, arms in space. Communication with the energy for forgiveness.

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Through the eyes of my child, I can see it in a vision. 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Thinking maybe there's no ends, maybe just infinity, maybe no beginnings, maybe just bridges. Thinking maybe there's no ends, maybe just infinity, maybe no beginnings, maybe just.

an absolute classic. I tell you, I will never grow weary of that tune. Just perfectly hypnotic and hauntingly good. That was Massive Attack, coming off their 1998 classic, Mezzanine. Now, that song you just heard was originally intended to feature Madonna, but she had turned it down. And, well, to be honest, thankfully, it ended up in Elizabeth Fraser's lap. You may know her from the band Cocteau Twins. I think it's just perfect the way it turned out. Again, that was Massive Attack with Teardrop. You're listening to After Dark on CBC Music. Here's Telehorn with The Overgrown.

0: Great stuff by Banks called Warm Water. I'm your late night host, Odario, signing off on this Thursday night. Hey, signing off for now. Always great to have you here with me. I got to give a shout out, a thank you to our senior producer, Jeanette Cabral. I'll be back tomorrow, 9 p.m., half hour later in Newfoundland. I'll see you then. Thanks for listening.
1: Bye.

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I'll be your man and if you wouldn't understand.

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They take a shiny truth in the beak to feed the young its histories. Straight from the horse's mouth to the ones of your babies. The river.

Part of a good party is knowing when to go home soon after refreshments have been served. Now, let's think back. What made this party such a good one? What do we want to do next time? If you are going to give a party, plan that party around a purpose. 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Plan invitations.

guest list, invitations, refreshments, entertainment. 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

by the heat of the sun, by the sound of a gun, I've been undone. By being overheard with the wrong choice of word, I've been undone. Yes, I've been undone. By the emptiest hole

0: From CBC News, The World This Hour, I'm Mike Miles. Prime Minister Mark Carney is meeting this morning with Alberta Premier Danielle Smith in Ottawa. It comes as both sides have missed an April 1st deadline to finalize a memorandum of understanding meant to forge the way forward on emissions pricing and pipelines. Janice McGregor explains.
1: When you put two leaders in a room, it can be a way to get sticking points moving again. And there are two main ones that are gumming up the MOU to enable a new bitumen pipeline. The timeline for Alberta to increase its industrial carbon price. The federal side wants a faster ramp up than the industry stakeholders that Danielle Smith is trying to please. And the Oil Sands Alliance that's been championing the carbon capture and storage proposal that the federal government's offered to fast track complained earlier this week it was still facing too many regulatory hurdles to be able to move forward. As CBC News is reporting this week, Mark Carney's government's now taking another shot at legislation to approve resource projects faster across the board. But the Prime Minister insists that Canada needs to bring its emissions down if it wants to diversify its exports. Carney's argued that with energy prices spiking so high right now, the industry can't plead poverty as an excuse. Janice McGregor, CBC News, Ottawa.
0: The U.S. insists its ceasefire with Iran is holding, and diplomats are still working towards a peace deal. That despite renewed violence in the Strait of Hormuz, and the UAE saying Iran's launched a new round of strikes. Willie Lowry with more from Washington.
2: The ceasefire at least temporarily broke down yesterday, with both sides exchanging fire in the Strait of Hormuz. Three U.S. destroyers allegedly came under attack as they were attempting to transit the strait. According to U.S. Central Command, the U.S. responded by striking the facilities where the attacks originated. U.S. President Donald Trump, however, downplayed yesterday's events.
3: We blew them away. They trifled. I call that a trifle. I'll let you know when there's no ceasefire. You won't have to know. If there's no ceasefire, you're not going to have to know. You're just going to have to look at one big glow coming out of Iran.
2: The U.S. is still awaiting Iran's response to a 14-point memorandum of understanding. If reached, it would pave the way for an eventual end of the conflict. Trump says at its core, the MOU ensures Iran will never possess a nuclear weapon. Willie Lowry, CBC News, Washington.
0: Entertainment giant Live Nation and its box office arm Ticketmaster tell CBC News they will fight any moves to break up the company. Last month, a federal jury in the U.S. found they abused their monopoly and have been overcharging fans for concert tickets. Dave Seglins has this CBC News exclusive.
4: I'm not happy with the verdict, of course.
5: Dan Wall, executive vice president of Live Nation, is also the company's lead lawyer. He knows many sports and music fans hate his company, but he rejects the findings of the court.
6: Are you a monopoly?
4: Well, it's funny. What the verdict says is that we have monopolized 20% of the primary ticketing market. Not the whole thing. I don't call that a monopoly.
7: Well, I've been fighting this battle for a while.
5: Richard Blumenthal is a senator from Connecticut and a longtime critic.
7: Should be broken up. Ticketmaster and Live Nation came together. And they're raising prices and excluding competition.
5: This case will play out in the coming months with the judge considering penalties, with Live Nation and Ticketmaster fighting more than 30 U.S. states that want them broken up. Dave Seglin, CBC News, New York.
0: The Toronto Tempo play their first ever regular season game tonight. The new WNBA team brings together players from around the world, with veteran guard Kian Nurse representing Canada. As head coach Sandy Brindello explained, her nurse is already a huge hit with fans.
8: It'll be fun for her to hear the cheers. Even when she scored that first basket at preseason game, it was like, okay, it's Kia City.
0: Not surprising, since Kia was born down the Queenie in Hamilton. That is The World This Hour. For CBC News, I'm Mike Miles.
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10: Good morning, good morning. So much great music headed your way, including a song from an artist who is going to be one of the performers at David Suzuki's 90th birthday concert in Vancouver. That's headed your way after this. Here's Kings of Convenience, Rocky Trail.

That was Kings of Convenience with Rocky Trail. All right. How exciting. The wonderful, great David Suzuki is turning 90, and they are celebrating him in a very, very, very big way in Vancouver. It's a once-in-a-lifetime event supporting the David Suzuki Foundation. There's going to be a lot of performers, including this next artist, Tia Wood. Here she is with Sky High.

the one and only Ray with Skin and Bones. Well, this next song is called Tea Leaves, and it's all about feeling trapped in an argument, but you just keep going because you want to understand the other person. Here's Good Kid. Good luck, kid.

Coldplay, Paradise. Coming up in two songs time, it's Under the Covers. It's all about cover songs. You know, do they meet the mark? Do they make it even better? Today, you're going to hear another version of this.

You're going to hear a cover of that in two songs' time. So stick around. But first, I'm going to play you a Jen Grant song and this one from J.J. Wild. It's called Takes Me Back.

Alicia Creddy with No One's Business. Coming up in two songs' time, it's Play It By Ear, so don't go anywhere. First, here's Holly Humberstone and Muna with Into Your Room.

0: Jason Painter with Jenny, Please. All right, do you know what time it is? It's game time. Here's the deal. You're going to hear two audio clues and a song all from the same year, and your job is to tell me what year it was. It's time for...
1: Play it by year.
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0: In this year, workers in British Columbia took to the streets in protest, marking a significant moment in the province's labor history and a powerful stand for workers' rights.
3: Out on the street, people demanded to be heard. On October 15th, 60,000 gathered in downtown Vancouver. It was the largest protest in the province's history.
0: It was also the year Cabbage Patch Kids arrived and sparked a toy craze that had parents battling in store aisles for dolls with suspiciously squishy faces.
4: Why are you people here?
5: Cabbage Patch Kids!
4: Now, the big question in my mind is, are you willing to fight for one?
0: It was also the year that Lionel Richie released his song All Night Long, perhaps in part because so many parents stood in lines all night long to get those Cabbage Patch Kids. All right, what year was it? You'll find out after this track.

Richie appreciation moment. How good is Lionel Richie? That was all night long. That was your play it by year for the day. It came out the same year that British Columbia took to the streets in protest and the Cabbage Patch Kids arrived. All right, if you guessed 1983, ding, ding, ding, you won the thing. All right, let's keep the good times rolling from Lionel Richie to Wyatt C. Lewis, two voices like angels. Here's In Emerald.

Taylor Jansen, Everybody Goes to Heaven. I'm Davina Doyle, and for the first time in 10 years, the band Floetry is on tour in the States. They're just out there, waxing floetic.

0: enough. 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
1: Clips with Ebita. I'm Dav. When William Prince was an undergrad during his pursuit of medicine, he says that he gave up on himself for a while. He said he didn't have, you know, the mind and dedication it took for medicine, and music wouldn't stop just pulling at him. So he decided to take some time to focus on the thing that was calling his soul. And for years, he would wonder, you know, if he made the right choice. So when he got the call from the Nipissing University in North Bay, it was such an affirming recognition, because on that day, he found out he would be a doctor, even though he didn't go to medical school, when they gave him the title Doctor of Letters. Here's Dr. William Prince with On Rolls the Wheel.

0: Like a good dream. That was Mae Martin with Good Dream. Okay, stick around because coming up, we're doing the essentials on the one and only The Band. But first, here's your news.
1: From CBC News, The World This Hour, I'm Mike Miles. A 17-year-old is in custody and a community in shock following a triple homicide in the eastern Ontario city of Brockville. Sonia Koenig reports.
2: Police arrived to find three people deceased and, based on evidence at the scene, considered the deaths suspicious. Afterwards, police were directed to an address on the city's outskirts, where they found the 17-year-old youth and took them into custody for three counts of first-degree murder. Police say the accused and the victims are known to one another and that this was not a random incident. In the social media post, police called the investigation sensitive and complex, saying they recognize the profound impact this incident has on the families, loved ones, and the community. They're asking for the public's patience as investigators continue their work and encouraged empathy for those most directly impacted. The youth is not being named because their identity is protected under the Youth Criminal Justice Act. The accused is scheduled to appear in court for a bail hearing later today. Sonia Koenig, CBC News, Ottawa.
1: Unemployment crept up in April. StatsCan says it was at 6.9%. That's because more people were looking for work, and 42,000 in Ontario got it. But fewer were employed in Quebec, Saskatchewan, New Brunswick, and Newfoundland and Labrador. Overall, 18,000 jobs went away. The U.S. Secretary of State is trying to smooth the waters with one of his president's staunchest European allies, Marco Rubio, meeting Italian Prime Minister Giorgia Meloni today in Rome. Comes a day after Rubio met with the Pope and during a strained time in the Trump-Maloney relationship. Megan Williams reports.
3: The photo op is brief. A handshake, a double kiss on the cheek, about 40 seconds of subdued smiles. Until recently, right-wing Prime Minister Giorgia Meloni had been the United States' firmest friend in Europe, dubbed the Trump Whisperer. But that warmth cooled quickly when Meloni refused to back the U.S.-Israeli war on Iran, which is deeply unpopular here in Italy. Last month, when Trump attacked Pope Leo as weak and terrible on foreign policy, Meloni called the comments unacceptable. Trump shot back, saying he'd overestimated Meloni and no longer considered her brave. The Italian leader is at her weakest politically since recently losing a major referendum and is trying to manage ties with the U.S. when her relationship with its president has gone from an asset to a liability. Megan Williams, CBC News, Rome.
1: The U.S. insists its ceasefire with Iran is holding, and diplomats are still working towards a peace deal. That despite renewed violence in the Strait of Hormuz and the UAE saying Iran launched a new round of strikes. Willie Lowry has more from Washington.
4: The ceasefire at least temporarily broke down yesterday, with both sides exchanging fire in the Strait of Hormuz. Three U.S. destroyers allegedly came under attack as they were attempting to transit the strait. According to U.S. Central Command, the U.S. responded by striking the facilities where the attacks originated. U.S. President Donald Trump, however, downplayed yesterday's events.
5: We blew them away. They trifled. I call that a trifle. I'll let you know when there's no ceasefire. You won't have to know. If there's no ceasefire, you're not going to have to know. You're just going to have to look at one big glow coming out of Iran.
4: The U.S. is still awaiting Iran's response to a 14-point memorandum of understanding. If reached, it would pave the way for an eventual end of the conflict. Trump says at its core, the MOU ensures Iran will never possess a nuclear weapon. Willie Lowry, CBC News, Washington.
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1: Good morning, good morning. So much great music headed your way, including a very special Under the Covers with quite the Canadian connection. Let's kick it off with Charlotte Cardin. Here's The Way We Touch.

Charlotte Cardin with The Way We Touch. I don't know about you, but I feel about 12 years old about five times a day, just looking around for my mom to come in and fix it. But as an adult, you come to realize that's not happening. So when that feeling hits, I put this song on and it just makes me feel better knowing there's someone else out there who feels the same way too. Here's Kim Stockwood with 12 Years Old.

Royal Wood, Burn It Down. I'm Dav. This is Mornings on CBC Music. And Wolf Castle is a rapper living in New Brunswick, making his living as a musician. And a few weeks ago, he started going around to high schools to kind of just demystify the music business and to show kids they can be or do whatever they want. Here's Wolf Castle with Jamila. Here's Water.

0: Again, poor Ryan Chung had to listen and sing along. That was Arrested Development with People Every Day. One day I'm going to do a show where I just sing over the songs.
1: At least you don't sing off key, Dev.
0: Oh, Ryan, that's so sweet of you. Is that your permission for me to keep doing it?
1: Absolutely not.
0: Okay, coming up, it's Under the Covers. It's when another artist tackles another artist's song. Today you're going to hear a version of this. You are

A gorgeous Canadian-centric version of that tune is headed your way after this song from Kacey Musgraves. Here's Dry Spell.

to the cover because the FIFA World Cup is headed to Canada in June. I am training right now, walking every day so I can be in shape to walk to work because I know there's no way I'm going to be driving in downtown Toronto or taking public transportation because the city's going to be up on wheels. But I am going to have some very good music in my headphones for the walk. Music spearheaded by super producer Boy Wanda, who has worked with Drake, Eminem, Jay-Z, Rihanna. And this project all hangs on the songs of the Tragically Hip. Boy Wanda has recruited a bunch of incredible Canadian artists, artists like Alessia Cara, Charlotte Cardin, and Nelly Furtado to reimagine the music of the Tragically Hip in honor of, you know, Canada's soccer fandom. And this is the first release, City in Color, Ruby Waters, and Boy Wanda, covering Ahead by a Century.

0: City and Color, Ruby Waters, and of course, Boy Wonder at the helm there, covering the Tragically Hip. This is what Boy Wonder has to say about the record itself. What we're creating isn't just an album, it's a cultural statement. The music represents every corner of the country, and I'm proud of how collaborative and inclusive the process has been. All right, that also happened to be the last song the Tragically Hip played at their final concert in Kingston in 2016. All right, The Essentials, heading your way.
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1: I'm Davina Doyle, and this is The Essentials on CBC Music. Today, you're going to hear five of the biggest hits from the band. Your first essential is their best-known song, and it's from their album, Music from Big Pink. What's Big Pink? Well, it was the band's nickname for their house in Woodstock, New York. Now, in the late 60s, they lived there, loved there, rehearsed there, and they wrote songs there. And it's where guitarist Robbie Robertson started this next one. He was sitting at a typewriter with a Martin acoustic guitar, and now Martin acoustics are just the best. And you'll hear a reference to that guitar in the first line. On the guitar's label, it said, Nazareth, Pennsylvania. That's where the Martin Guitar Factory is. So he wrote, I pulled into Nazareth, was feeling about half past dead, and the rest of the lyrics spilled out from there. Now, before he passed, Robbie Robertson said the lyrics aren't meant to be taken too seriously, but that it is about how no good deed goes unpunished, not being able to give what's being asked of you. Here's the band with The Weight on The Essentials.

That was the weight from the band. And I guarantee you, if there is any kind of community concert going on, that's the encore song. I'm going to bet you $5. I'm Davenant Doyle. You're listening to some of the best tracks from the band on The Essentials here on CBC Music. Now, the band's guitarist, Robbie Robertson, left Canada to tour in the American South when he was still a teenager. And when he got there, he just fell in love with the places, the people, and the music. Your next essential is his ode to the South. And it wasn't easy to write. Now, drummer Levon Helm, the only member of the band actually from the South, insisted that Robbie pay the region its proper respects. So he drove him to the library, where Robertson started researching Civil War history. It took him 8 months. But what he came up with said as much about suffering and resilience as it did about the Civil War. And maybe you'll agree. You can hear that resilience, the conviction in Levon Helm's vocals. He brings the character of Virgil Caine to life. This song became one of their most influential tracks and an FM radio staple. Here's the night they drove Old Dixie down on The Essentials with the band.

You just heard the night they drove old Dixie down from the band with Levon Helm not only on lead vocals, but playing the drum kit as well. I'm Dav, and today on The Essentials, five of the best songs from the band. Now, your next essential first appeared on the band's third album, which was supposed to be a live album recorded at a small hall, the Woodstock Playhouse. But after 500,000 people showed up to the Woodstock Festival the previous summer, the Woodstock Town Council vetoed the idea. They didn't want any more attention on their town. Well, the band accepted the decision. Turns out they didn't want much more attention either. They were at the peak of their fame. They had two hit records, they were on magazine covers, and they had played to that massive crowd at Woodstock and so many other large festivals. And the scale of it all was starting to freak them out. Performing can be terrifying, but it's also kind of addictive. And that's what this next tune is about. You can hear the shaky voice of bassist Rick Danko describe the nightmare of playing to an audience. But he insists he wants to do it all over again. Now, the band did end up recording this song and the rest of the album live on stage at the Woodstock Playhouse, but they played to no one. It was just an empty hall. This is Stage Fright from the band on The Essentials.

That was Stage Fright from the band. I'm Davenant Doyle on The Essentials today. You will hear five hits from the band. In fact, you're hearing them right now. The band made a career out of salvaging underdog stories from the history books. And since most of the members of the band are Canadian, it makes sense that they also sang Canadian stories. And your fourth essential is about the expulsion of Acadians. Now, in the middle of the 18th century, thousands of French Canadians living in the Maritimes were forced to give up their lands or flee the region. As you'll hear in this next song, homes were taken, loved ones forsaken, and it's a heartbreaking tale about being cast out. And they tell the story by sharing it between the group's three lead singers, Richard Manuel, Levon Helm, and Rick Danko. Now, each voice is a different exile, but their experiences overlap, and they try to make sense of the same tragedy. And the instrumentation helps document their journey as well. The military band sounds, you know, early on a callback to war between the English and French, and that starts to blend with the Acadian fiddle. And after that, the accordion is mixed in, typical of the Cajun sounds from Louisiana, showing how this proud culture that was once repressed flourished instead. This is Acadian Driftwood on The Essentials with the band.

That was Acadian Driftwood from the band. On CBC Music, I'm Dav. This morning on The Essentials, you're hearing some of the biggest from the band, The Band. In 1976, the band had decided, you know, enough is enough. After 16 years on the road, the time had come to stop touring. So they planned a farewell concert in San Francisco. Now, it's all captured in the Martin Scorsese documentary called The Last Waltz. And if you haven't seen it, go see it now. It's amazing. It has been named as one of the greatest concert films of all time. And your final essential was the big finale from that show, The Last Waltz. Man, featured a parade of celebrity guest performances. And for this one, the closing number, the band brought everyone back out on stage. Neil Young, Joni Mitchell, Van Morrison, and so many more. Now, they're all joining in on the choruses here, but at center stage, singing from the first verse, you're hearing Bob Dylan. This is one of the many songs he wrote with the band, who were his backing group before launching a career on their own. From the band's final performance, The Last Waltz, this is I Shall Be Released on The Essentials with the band.

0: That was the band with I Shall Be Released live from The Last Waltz, an actual last performance. Now, these days, people do final tours all the time, but they meant it. If you want a little bit more of the band, tune in to Drive for a deep dive into the album Stage Fright, an hour of stories and songs from the album. That's at 5 p.m., 5:30 in Newfoundland on CBC Music. Big thanks to producer Ryan Chung. Jeanette Cabral is our senior producer. Mark MacArthur, our executive producer. I'm Davina Doyle. And that was The Essentials on CBC Music.
1: From CBC News, The World This Hour, I'm Mike Miles. An Eastern Ontario community is reeling after three people were found dead in a home and a 17-year-old charged with first-degree murder. Brockville police say the accused and the victims knew each other. Mayor Matt Wren.
2: This is just an unspeakable tragedy that a mother and her two young daughters have lost their lives in their own home here in our city. And so our hearts are going out to all their family, friends, and loved ones, and Brockville certainly mourns with them today.
1: Wren adds city staff will ensure struggling community members will have access to the resources they need. The suspect, who's also accused of assaulting a police officer, cannot be named under the Youth Criminal Justice Act. They have a bail hearing today. Unemployment edged upward in April. StatsCan says it was at 6.9%. Peter Armstrong has more on what this shows about our economy.
3: This report paints a picture of an economy that most Canadians are living and experiencing. It's weak. It's overly focused on the public sector. 18,000 jobs lost isn't a huge number, but it's the trend here. We've seen since the beginning of this year, just in 4 months, the Canadian economy has shed 112,000 jobs. If you look back over the last 12 months, a full calendar year, the Canadian economy has only added 67,000 jobs. And what's worse, full-time employment here fell by 47,000 jobs last month. Those losses offset by a 29,000 gain in part-time employment. That's not exactly the exchange you'd be looking to make. It's rough out there. The economy is struggling to find its feet, and that's showing up in the data, whether that's GDP or job growth, as we're seeing today. Peter Armstrong, CBC News, Toronto.
1: In Ottawa, Prime Minister Mark Carney is meeting with Alberta Premier Danielle Smith.
4: We're working to make Canada work better for Albertans and for all Canadians.
5: Still have a few things to work out, and I hope that we can get to the finish line on signing that MOU. I know industry is getting a bit impatient. Albertans are getting a little bit impatient.
1: That MOU, Memorandum of Understanding, is meant to set a path forward on pipelines and emissions pricing. It was originally supposed to be signed by April 1st. It's being bogged down by federal desires for Alberta to increase its industrial carbon price and oil sands producers complaining there are too many regulatory hurdles to proceed with carbon capture and storage proposals. At least three Canadian universities are among thousands of learning institutions around the world hit by a cyber attack. The breach involves Canvas, a learning platform used by the University of Toronto, University of British Columbia, Simon Fraser University, and others. Janelle Hamilton reports.
6: Students are uploading their own project materials, their homework, their solutions.
7: Robert Shaw is an associate professor of computer science at UBC, where hackers may have accessed students' personal information, like names, student ID numbers, and email addresses. On Thursday, UBC told students and faculty to log out of the Canvas learning platform until they're notified it's safe. Shaw says anyone affected by the cyber breach should be wary of emails in the days to come.
6: All these identifiers that they can use to say, oh yeah, let's pose as your professor or let's pose as somebody, you know, in the institution and try to extract more information.
7: SFU had similar warnings for its students and staff. A university spokesperson said roughly 9,000 educational institutions around the world have been affected by the breach. Janella Hamilton, CBC News, Vancouver.
1: UK Prime Minister Keir Starmer is taking responsibility for his Labour Party's severe losses in local elections, but he won't step down.
8: They reflect voters who don't feel that their lives have changed enough or quickly enough. We were elected to deal with that, and I'm not going to walk away from that responsibility.
1: Early results from Thursday's election show populist right-wing party Reform UK making big gains. Pundits suggest this could be the start of a historic shift in British politics. That is The World This Hour. For CBC News, I'm Mike Miles.
9: Good morning. I'm Tanara McLean from the CBC Edmonton Newsroom. The University of Alberta is among 9,000 institutions implicated by a cybersecurity breach this week. In a statement, officials with the U of A say that a learning management system known as Canvas was targeted yesterday. Canvas is used to manage educational programs, including grades, course notes, and assignments. The university says data like passwords, birth dates, and financial information is not stored in their Canvas site and will not have been compromised. The site was temporarily shut down yesterday, but access has been restored for most users. A company named Instructure operates Canvas. They did not immediately respond to a request for comment. University officials say the incident has been contained, but its privacy and security teams are still investigating. And turning to weather, in Edmonton this afternoon, windy but sunny and a high near 19 degrees. 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
12: Good morning. I'm Julie, inviting you to come on in to a special day of music. Welcome to the Mamma Mia edition of Tempo for Mother's Day this Sunday. And what better way to begin than with words and music by Wolfgang Amadeus Mozart. Wolfie wrote this. My dear Mama, I cannot write much, for my fingers ache from writing out such a quantity of recitative, but I hope you will pray for me that my opera may go off well, and that we soon may have a joyful meeting. I kiss your hands 1,000 times. And the opera Mozart wanted his mom to pray for was this one, Mithridates, King of Pontus, which Mozart wrote when he was only 14 years old.

You just heard music by a 14-year-old Mozart, the overture to his opera, Mithridates, King of Pontus, with La Cetra Baroque Orchestra, led by Andrea Marcon. Over 120 million phones will ring and billions of dollars will be spent. Why? Because Sunday is Mother's Day. If you're just joining CBC Music, welcome to the Mamma Mia edition of Tempo, an early celebration of moms for everything they do. And for many composers, their mom was their first piano teacher, just like Aimé. Aimé Delsarte was Georges Bizet's mom, and because she was an accomplished pianist, Aimé taught her little Georgie to play as he sat next to her on the piano bench with his little legs dangling down.

You just heard some groovy piano music by Georges Bizet called Les Quatre Coins, or The Four Corners, starring the Labeck sisters. You're listening to a celebration of moms in anticipation of Mother's Day this Sunday with the Mamma Mia edition of Tempo here on CBC Music. And I'm Julie Nasralla. Your next mother had a music teacher who studied with Johann Sebastian Bach. Leah Solomon was the center of the musical salon scene in Berlin and became a kind of cultural ambassador by promoting the music of Beethoven, Haydn, and Mozart. Leah Solomon was also the mother of four gifted children, including Felix and Fanny Mendelssohn. And because it was important for all of Leah's children to learn music that had been passed down to her, Leah's daughter, Fanny, could play every single prelude from Bach's Well-Tempered Clavier by heart by the time she was 13 years old. So here for you now is music by Leah's kids. First up, Felix Mendelssohn with the second movement of his Symphony No. 5, followed by a nocturne by his sister, Fanny.

You just heard soulful music by Fanny Mendelssohn-Hensel, her Nocturne with pianist Heather Schmidt. And before that, the second movement of Felix Mendelssohn's Symphony No. 5 with the London Symphony Orchestra, led by Claudio Abbado. I'm Julie Nasralla, and you're listening to the Mamma Mia edition of Tempo, an early celebration of moms for Mother's Day here on CBC Music. The struggle is real. When a bunch of moms started having trouble getting their kids to go to bed, they turned to social media to vent their frustrations. One mother wrote, "No one has more on their to-do list than a kid who's just been told it's bedtime." And another frustrated mama said that her child made her sing all the lullabies she knew. And when she asked for just one more, please, the mom, who could not for the life of her come up with one more lullaby, wound up singing a Bon Jovi song instead.

You just heard two sweet lullabies back to back. First up, Gabriel Fauré, the berceuse from his Dolly Suite with the Amsterdam Guitar Trio. And before that, Jean Coulthard's Lullaby on a Snowy Night with the CBC Radio Orchestra, led by Mario Bernardi. I'm Julie Nasralla, and you're listening to the Mamma Mia edition of Tempo today for Mother's Day this Sunday. Welcome if you're just tuning in.

Alexandra Andreevna was Peter Tchaikovsky's mom and the love of Tchaikovsky's life. When he was a kid, Tchaikovsky was sent to boarding school over 1,000 kilometers away from home. And while he was there, his mom, Alexandra, died of cholera. Tchaikovsky later referred to his mother's death as the crucial event because it ended up shaping his entire life. So if you too will be missing your own mom this Mother's Day, first of all, big hug. And second of all, here's music by Peter Tchaikovsky, who mourned the loss of his mother until the day he died.

Well, doesn't that just tug on mom's old apron strings? You just heard music by Peter Tchaikovsky, the second movement from his string quartet number one with the St. Lawrence String Quartet. You're listening to a celebration of moms for Mother's Day this Sunday with the Mamma Mia edition of Tempo, only here on CBC Music. Your next maman was illegitimate, barely literate, and a free thinker. Meet Marie Ravel, Maurice's mom with her Basque Spanish heritage. Marie was a major force in Ravel's life. One writer said that if Marie Ravel had not gotten married and had kids, she might have led a secret life as a gypsy or a smuggler. When her husband, Ravel's father, died, Marie was being pressured by the ladies in town to go to church and pray. But the fiercely agnostic Marie Ravel said she would rather be in hell with her family than in heaven all alone. Here to take up the rest of your hour is music by Marie's kid, Maurice Ravel, his Rhapsodie Espagnole with the Montreal Symphony Orchestra.

Ravel said that his earliest memories were of his mother singing Spanish folk songs to him. You just heard Maurice Ravel's Rhapsodie Espagnole with the Montreal Symphony Orchestra. Well, coming up, they always blame the mother. But in this case, it was a good thing. Stay tuned to get the scoop when your Mamma Mia edition of Tempo continues right after the news. I'm Julie Nasralla.

0: From CBC News, The World This Hour, I'm Mike Miles. A 17-year-old suspect made a court appearance this morning on charges of first-degree murder. The killings happened in a home in Brockville, Ontario, about 100 kilometers south of Ottawa. Dan Takuma has the latest.
1: Police in Brockville, Ontario say a 17-year-old is in custody, charged with three counts of first-degree murder after three people were found dead in a home Thursday. Neighbors and the city's mayor have said the victims were a mother and two daughters. Police have not identified the victims, saying only that the accused and victims are known to one another and that this was not a random incident. They described their investigation as sensitive and complex, saying it will have a profound impact on the families involved and the entire community. The accused can't be identified under a court-ordered publication ban. He made a brief court appearance this morning. Afterwards, a woman in the crowd told him everything is going to be okay. He's set to appear in court again on May 28th. Dan Takuma, CBC News, Brockville.
0: Unemployment crept up in April. StatsCan says it was at 6.9%. That's because more people were looking for work and 42,000 in Ontario got it. But fewer were employed in Quebec, Saskatchewan, New Brunswick, and Newfoundland and Labrador. 112,000 jobs have disappeared since the start of the year. Canadian consular officials are heading to the Canary Islands on hand to receive four Canadian passengers of a cruise ship hit with a deadly hantavirus outbreak. In this country, the chief of staff at the Windsor, Ontario Regional Hospital says no big alarm bells are going off there about the virus. Dr. Wasim Saad says it's not behaving like a respiratory pandemic threat such as COVID.
2: It's really a zoonotic infection that's transmitted through rodents. So I think the risk in person-to-person transmission is very low.
0: Saad says antivirus presents as a respiratory virus, and hospital staff always take precautions around patients with respiratory symptoms. Three Canadians with connections to the cruise ship are isolating at home, none showing symptoms. Fans of live music and big league sports know all too well the cost of tickets has skyrocketed. Entertainment giant Live Nation and its subsidiary Ticketmaster admit they routinely take heat from fans, but insist they're not to blame. The company granted an exclusive interview to CBC News about tickets and the fact it faces a potential breakup after a U.S. jury found it to be abusing its monopoly. Dave Seglin's with the story.
3: They have frustrations about the live entertainment market, and they associate it especially with Ticketmaster.
4: Dan Wall is executive vice president of Ticketmaster Live Nation. He's in New York defending his company in court against findings they've been overcharging fans. To CBC, he's also defending his company and its move toward dynamic and platinum pricing. Higher priced tickets the closer you are to the action. He reasons that by raising prices for some, it actually subsidizes others.
3: And the system is also going to work for you by keeping your tickets less expensive than they would otherwise have to be.
4: U.S. Senator Richard Blumenthal, a longtime critic, says the company needs to be broken up.
5: They can use these tactics to increase their profits at the expense of everybody else.
4: But the company defends its practices and, according to Dan Wall, will appeal and fight in court any moves that would force it to sell off Ticketmaster, its box office arm. Dave Seglin, CBC News, New York.
0: The Toronto Tempo play their first ever regular season game tonight. The new WNBA team brings together players from around the world, with veteran guard Kia Nurse representing Canada. As head coach Sandy Brindello explained, Nurse is already a huge hit with fans.
6: It'll be fun for her to hear the cheers. Even when she scored that first basket at preseason game, it was like, okay, it's Kia City.
0: Not surprising, since Kia was born down the road in Hamilton. That is The World This Hour. For news anytime, go to our website, cbcnews.ca. 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
0: Yeah, exactly. 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
4: Good morning. Hi there. I'm Julie. Welcome to the Mamma Mia edition of Tempo, which is about shining a light on the mothers of famous composers for Mother's Day this Sunday. She had a weak heart and he had a fiery temperament. But that didn't stop Marie and Bernhard Mahler from having 14 children together. Not all of them survived, but your next composer did. Gustav was the eldest of the surviving Mahler children, and he felt the full weight of his mother's love, and the feelings were mutual. Gustav took his mother's death very hard. It was the heaviest loss in his life. So when a performance of his Symphony No. 1 took place in Budapest, Mahler described the finale as a flash of lightning from a dark cloud, like the cry of a wounded heart.

It's called The Titan for a reason. You just heard the final movement of Gustav Mahler's Symphony No. 1, The Titan, with the Bavarian Radio Symphony Orchestra, led by Yannick Nezességuin. You're listening to the Mamma Mia edition of Tempo for Mother's Day this Sunday here on CBC Music, and I'm Julie Nizralla. I started playing the piano because my mother made me. Those are the words of Janina Fielkowska, who said that when she was still in kindergarten, her mom, who was a piano teacher, sensed that her little Janina had some talent, so she started giving her piano lessons. Janina Fielkowska says her mother wasn't a stage mom. She was wonderful, but she sure did want her little girl to play piano well and to take it seriously. Well, that little girl with pigtails practicing her scales took her piano playing seriously, all right, because Janina Fielkowska grew up to become an internationally renowned and multi-award-winning artist. So when an interviewer asked Janina Fielkowska about her life in music, she said, "The catalyst was quite clear. My mother." You see, they always blame the mother. But in this case, it was a good thing.

She's a Canadian legend. You just heard pianist Yanina Fialkovska with a bouquet of lyric pieces by Edvard Grieg. You're listening to the Mamma Mia edition of Tempo here on CBC Music, and I'm Julie Nasralla. When a guy named Johann rented a room from her parents, well, that was that. Christiane was in love. When Christiane and Johann got married, they didn't have much, but together they produced a little boy named Johannes. Brahms, that is. And when Christiane died around 160 years ago, Brahms was inspired to write this next music. Now you're about to hear excerpts from Johannes Brahms' German Requiem, beginning with the aria, Ihr habt nun Traurigkeit, or You now have sorrow, but I shall see you again, and your heart shall rejoice. I will console you as one is consoled by his mother.

You just heard music by Johannes Brahms, movements 5, 6, and 7 of his German Requiem with the Bach Collegium Stuttgart led by Helmut Rilling and featuring Canadian soprano Donna Brown in a gorgeous, soaring performance. You're listening to the Mamma Mia edition of Tempo here on CBC Music. I'm Julie Nasralla. You got more classical music for Mother's Day coming up right after your next news break.

0: From CBC News, The World This Hour, I'm Kaz Bovin. We begin in Brockville, Ontario.
1: This is just an unspeakable tragedy that a mother and her two young daughters have lost their lives in their own home here in our city.
0: Mayor Matt Wren says the city is in mourning after three people were found dead in a home last night. A 17-year-old is charged with three counts of first-degree murder. He appeared in court earlier today. Police did not identify the suspect nor the victims, but they say they were known to each other. We expect to hear more from police this afternoon. In Toronto, police are investigating a shooting outside a synagogue last night. Someone in a passing vehicle shot a replica firearm at three people standing in front of the building. One person was struck and suffered minor injuries. Police say this is the second such incident in Toronto in just over a week. It's being investigated as a suspected hate crime. Money will soon start flowing to Ontario First Nations that have signed a deal with the federal government. It will pay for improvements to their child welfare systems. And as Olivia Stefanovich reports, Ottawa hopes the agreement can be replicated across the country.
2: This is truly the beginning of a new era.
3: After a long legal battle, the Indigenous Services Minister says Ontario First Nations will soon start receiving funds, helping them to run their own child welfare services.
2: Too many children grow up in systems that were never designed by their communities.
3: Mandy Golmasty says $8.5 billion will begin flowing at the end of the month to 131 Ontario First Nations.
4: I'm just so grateful.
3: Alvin Fiddler is the Grand Chief of Anishinaabe Asking Nation, representing 49 First Nations in Northern Ontario. He says the money will be used for a variety of supports, allowing children to remain in their communities.
4: It could be housing, it could be food security.
3: Golmasty says she's negotiating with other First Nations across the country and hopes to strike more regional agreements by the fall. Olivia Stefanovich, CBC News, Ottawa.
0: The number of people without jobs in Canada is rising. StatsCan says the unemployment rate stands at 6.9% after thousands of positions were lost last month. Peter Armstrong has more.
5: This report paints a picture of an economy that most Canadians are living and experiencing. It's weak. It's overly focused on the public sector. 18,000 jobs lost isn't a huge number, but it's the trend here. We've seen since the beginning of this year, just in 4 months, the Canadian economy has shed 112,000 jobs. If you look back over the last 12 months, a full calendar year, the Canadian economy has only added 67,000 jobs. And what's worse, full-time employment here fell by 47,000 jobs last month. Those losses offset by a 29,000 gain in part-time employment. That's not exactly the exchange you'd be looking to make. It's rough out there. The economy is struggling to find its feet, and that's showing up in the data, whether that's GDP or job growth, as we're seeing today. Peter Armstrong, CBC News, Toronto.
0: A volcano eruption in Indonesia has killed three hikers.
6: Oh, my God.
7: Oh, my God.
0: Plumes of ash from Mount Dukono sent people fleeing down the volcano's slopes on the remote island of Halmahera. Officials say the hikers ignored safety restrictions and climbed into a prohibited area near the crater. Rescuers have helped more than a dozen people get to safety, but ongoing explosions are slowing the rescue efforts. And in Washington, the White House is starting to release declassified files on UAPs, unidentified anomalous phenomena. You might know them as UFOs. The files include reports from astronauts who took part on some of the Apollo moon landings. Scientists theorize the UAP recordings could be a result of chunks of ice or the effects of infrared cameras. The documents also detail more recent incidents reported by police and government officials. The U.S. Defense Department says it will release new materials every few weeks. That is your World This Hour. For CBC News, I'm Kaz Boivin.
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7: Hi there, I'm Julie Nasralla. Welcome to the Mamma Mia edition of Tempo for an early celebration of Mother's Day. Your next mother might have been a monster-in-law if you were married to her son. Rose Percy was Percy Grainger's mom, and she had a close relationship with him. Maybe, too close. Rose allegedly terrorized any woman who was interested in her boy and really made him feel guilty if he even looked at a woman. It was only after his ma died that Percy Grainger tied the knot, and when he did it big. After his mom died, Percy Grainger got married during a concert at the Hollywood Bowl in front of 22,000 people, with the ghost of his mom shaking her fist at him in the front row.

You just heard Richard Wagner's Siegfried Idyll with the Canadian Chamber Ensemble led by Rafi Armenian. And before that, Percy Grainger's arrangement of Molly on the Shore with Marc-André Amla. You're listening to the Mamma Mia edition of Tempo for Mother's Day this Sunday here on CBC Music. And I'm Julie Nasralla. Your next mom was an especially nice and sweet being of charming aspect with considerable grace, golden hair, and serene, sapphire-like eyes. Justina Chopin was a gifted musician. She played the piano and had a good singing voice, but she valued her home life above anything else. She was so honest and so hardworking and humble that when she died, Justina requested to be dressed as poorly as possible and brought to her grave in modesty. So here to take up the rest of your hour is music by Justina's boy, Frédéric Chopin, his complete piano concerto number 2 with the Los Angeles Philharmonic led by Carlo Maria Giulini and starring Christian Zimmerman.

0: You just heard piano superstar Christian Zimmermann with a complete performance of Frédéric Chopin's Piano Concerto No. 2 with the Los Angeles Philharmonic, led by Carlo Maria Giulini. And that is the performance that rounds out the Mamma Mia edition of Tempo today here on CBC Music. I'm Julie Nasralla. Thank you so much for being here and sharing all of these pieces together. Happy Mother's Day. Your news is next.
1: From CBC News, The World This Hour, I'm Kaz Boivin. A 17-year-old appeared in an Ontario courtroom today on charges of first-degree murder. The deaths happened at a home in Brockville, about 100 kilometers south of Ottawa. CBC's Dan Takama has the latest.
2: Police in Brockville, Ontario, say a 17-year-old is in custody, charged with three counts of first-degree murder after three people were found dead in a home Thursday. Neighbors and the city's mayor have said the victims were a mother and two daughters. Police have not identified the victims, saying only that the accused and victims are known to one another and that this was not a random incident. They described their investigation as sensitive and complex, saying it will have a profound impact on the families involved and the entire community. The accused can't be identified under a court-ordered publication ban. He made a brief court appearance this morning. Afterwards, a woman in the crowd told him everything is going to be okay. He's set to appear in court again on May 28th. Dan Takama, CBC News, Brockville.
1: The number of people without work in Canada is on the rise. StatsCan says the April unemployment rate climbed to 6.9%, a six-month high. The manufacturing sector posted big losses, while healthcare and business have seen gains. Youth unemployment increased to more than 14%. Overall, the labor market has lost 112,000 jobs since the start of the year. The White House insists that diplomacy is sailing ahead, despite yesterday's exchange of fire in the Strait of Hormuz. It's expecting Iran's response to a proposed memorandum to end the war within the next few hours. Nick Harper has the latest.
3: We're expecting a response from them today at some point. We have not received that yet. As I hope it's a serious offer. I really do.
4: U.S. Secretary of State Marco Rubio says he expects a response that will lead to more concrete negotiations as Tehran weighs up a 14-point memo which would form the basis of a longer-term agreement to end the conflict. Despite Thursday's exchange of fire in the Strait of Hormuz, the U.S. maintains the ceasefire is still intact, arguing Iran fired first.
3: If you fire at a U.S. Navy ship, what are we supposed to do? Say, oh, there's a ceasefire. We're not going to shoot down your drone. Of course we fired back at them. They were shooting at us. Only stupid countries don't shoot back when you're shot at.
4: Iran's foreign minister called the attack a reckless military adventure, threatening diplomatic efforts. For its part, the U.S. insists that diplomacy is on track, even though U.S. President Donald Trump has admitted the deal simply might not happen. Nick Harper for CBC News, Washington.
1: Partial results from local elections across the UK are pointing to a historic defeat for the governing Labour Party. The populist Reform Party, led by Nigel Farage, won hundreds of local council seats in Labour strongholds across England and Wales. Prime Minister Keir Starmer is taking responsibility, but says he won't be stepping down.
5: They reflect voters who don't feel that their lives have changed enough or quickly enough. We were elected to deal with that, and I'm not going to walk away from that responsibility.
1: The elections were being seen as an unofficial referendum on Starmer's popularity. The main opposition Conservative Party also saw steep losses. King Charles and Queen Camilla led tributes for David Attenborough. The renowned British conservationist and broadcaster is marking his 100th birthday today.
6: I had rather thought that I would celebrate my 100th birthday quietly, but it seems that many of you have had other ideas.
1: Over the years, Attenborough has become one of the leading voices promoting peaceful coexistence between humans and the animals we share the Earth with. His series of documentaries, including Planet Earth and Our Planet, have helped educate people around the world. And his work is still being released. From this month, London's Natural History Museum is hosting Our Planet, an immersive retelling of humanity and the planet's story, presented by Attenborough. That's your World This Hour. For CBC News, I'm Kaz Boivin.
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Welcome to the afternoon. You're listening to About Time on CBC Music. My name is Tom Allen. Delighted to be here with you once again for 3 hours of music and stories on a Friday afternoon. That being the case, we have results in this week's Best in Show, this week's May the 4th edition of Best in Show. We also have a Friday feature, as it is the last weekday before Mother's Day. We'll focus on music made by mothers on today's program, beginning with this. Music written by a mom for her daughter, who is also a mom. This is Elizabeth Rahm's Faces of Woman Violin Concerto, written for Erica Rahm, performed here by the Sneak Peek Orchestra with Victor Cheng conducting. The second movement, The Waltz.

0: Music by Elizabeth Rahm, the cherished Canadian composer. That's from her violin concerto called Faces of Woman, the second movement, The Waltz. And that was written for and performed by Elizabeth Rahm's daughter, Erica Rahm, a fantastic musician, violinist, and also a mom herself. So a grandma, a mom, and there you go. Victor Cheng was conducting the Sneak Peek Orchestra on this last About Time show before Mother's Day. We will be featuring lots of music made by moms on today's program. But before we get to that, we have results to report for this week's Best in Show.
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0: 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We ask you to make a choice between them to tell us what your choice is by sending us an email, abouttime@cbc.ca. We count those votes and report the winner to you on Fridays, as I'm about to do. This past Monday was May the 4th, leading us in the direction of outer space and Star Wars. However, we decided to take the structure of part of the Star Wars franchise and apply it to a very well-known set of operas. In 1786, Wolfgang Amadeus Mozart wrote an opera on the play by Beaumarchais, which was only a few years old at the time, The Marriage of Figaro. And it was spectacularly successful. So much so that not long after, just as it was in Star Wars, a prequel, a telling of the story, the events that might have led up to The Marriage of Figaro, also appeared and was equally successful. So that's this week's Best in Show. The first piece of music we offered you was from Mozart's 1786 opera, sung here by Russell Brown.

from Mozart's Marriage of Figaro, a little clip there of Non più andrai, the aria there sung by Russell Brown, from the 1786 opera by Mozart, based on the play by Beaumarchais, The Marriage of Figaro. 30 years later, great success was achieved with a similar story with the same character, but set before the events of The Marriage of Figaro. It was, therefore, a prequel. And that was in 1816, Gioachino Rossini's The Barber of Seville.

Such tremendous energy from Russell Brown in that version of the Largo al Factotum from The Barber of Seville by Joaquin Rossini. So that was our Best in Show this week, the original or the prequel. And we received a number of votes. Thank you very much for writing about time at cbc.ca. Here's a sample of what some said. Lynn Strome, my vote goes without reservation to Rossini's Portrait of Figaro. I love the sense of mischief and fun, even the cheekiness that Rossini depicts in the music. And although Russell Brown did a fabulous job with Mozart, the exuberance expressed through Rossini was sensational, causing me to join in with smiles and movement. Well, excellent. Thank you, Lindstrom. That's entirely the hope from us here at About Time. Susan Hearn said, didn't Russell Braun have a good time with both roles? Such panache. If I had to choose, however, I would choose Mozart's Marriage of Figaro. Rossini's music is flirty and frivolous, but there's too much vocal embroidery for my taste. It tends to evaporate after a while. There's more substance in Mozart and still a lot of fun. Thank you, Susan Hearn. Roberta Ann in Montreal, I preferred the intense dramatics and range of the Rossini aria to the emphatic but more subdued Mozart. Having said that, I do hope that the fourth is with the spirit for both conductors. Yes, indeed. Thank you, Roberta Ann. Darren, hi, Tom. Just leaving the rink after Monday morning hockey and heard today's competition. Great idea. My choice is Mozart. Two reasons. Recency bias. My wife and I just attended the Manitoba Opera production of The Marriage of Figaro last weekend. Really enjoyed it. And two, the Oscar-winning Rabbit ruined Rossini's version for me. Very well. Thank you, Darren. Oh, and he signs off with May the 4th and blah, blah, blah. Yes, same to you. Thank you, Darren. Wendy from Red Deer. I didn't hear which was which, but the second version you played definitely had more energy and liveliness to it. Great music for a windy Alberta spring day. Need to keep the energy up, especially considering that it's Monday coming off a very long winter. All right, Wendy from Red Deer. Thank you very much. And we'll give the final word this week to Paul Petrie, who said, I choose Rossini. The Mozart piece is melodically beautiful. It doesn't have the zest, the pop, and the all-out joie de vivre as does The Barber of Seville. Also, it's the first version I heard as a child watching The Rabbit of Seville on Saturday morning cartoons. As in, welcome to my shop, let me cut your mop. Yes, indeed. I wonder, asks Paul Petrie, how many people responding to your poll will reference the Warner Brothers classic? Well, Paul Petrie, I'll tell you, a great number. Rossini was a great artist. The story by Beaumarchais, a great story. It has been helped immeasurably in our recent experiences by Chuck Jones and that wascally wabbit. The winner in this week's Best in Show, the Largo al Factotum from The Barber of Seville by Rossini, beautifully sung by Russell Brown.

Lots of feminine vigor, to be sure. That's the great Russell Brown with the Canadian Opera Company Orchestra, the late Richard Bradshaw directing, and the Largo al Factotum from Rossini's Barber of Seville, by far the winner in this week's Best in Show. And one of our correspondents, Paul Petrie, asked how many people mentioned Bugs Bunny in voting for Rossini. Well, Paul, a lot. So much so that we're... I think it's interesting to listen to this. This is music composed by Carl Stalling, who a brilliant composer, who was, I think it's important to say, responding to the requests of director Chuck Jones, who was, he was the opera fan. He's the reason those operatic Bugs Bunny things exist. But Carl Stalling, in answering the call to create music that was fascinating and part of the context of the story, absolutely brilliant. Here's the evidence. A set of cues from Bugs Bunny films by Carl Stalling.

All right, then. Music from Carl Stalling, composer who scored so many of the great Bugs Bunny cartoon films. And you're listening to About Time on CBC Music. I've had enough Saturday morning. After four or five bowls of intensely sweet cereal and milk, I...

from the turn of the 20th century, French composer Mélanie Bonny. That was her piano quartet number one, the second movement, played by E. Giardini. Mélanie Bonny was a mom. And on today's program, we are celebrating moms with Mother's Day on the way. This is music written for a mom. It is from the Anna Magdalena Songbook, which was, in some ways, I've heard it described as the world's first mixtape. It was kind of a musical love letter from J.S. Bach to Anna Magdalena, his second wife, after his first, Maria Barbara, died suddenly while he was away. He remarried, and she therefore, just as was the case with Mel Bonny, whose music we just heard, raised his children from his earlier marriage, as well as mothering many other children in that giant family, and contributed every week to the musical business of the family, of copying out parts and singing parts and making sure things were right. So in part, as what we can, I think, assume was a bit of a gesture of love and thanks, J.S. Bach put together a collection of pieces for her, which became known as the Anna Magdalena Songbook. Most of them were not written by him, but they are beautiful nonetheless, and here are a couple of the best known.

two pieces from what's known as the Anna Magdalena Songbook, a collection of pieces put together by J.S. Bach in 1725 for his wife, Anna Magdalena, who was a mom of many children and a stepmom. They were not written by Bach, though, as was thought to be the case for many, many long decades. Just now we heard Bist du bei mir, which was written by Gottfried Heinrich Stutzel in 1718. And prior to that, Johann Christoph Petzold, the minuet, both played by Luc Beausejour with the voice of Karina Gauvin. Sarah Kirkland Snyder, the composer, is a mom. She's written about the challenges of being a mother and a composer at the same time. Here is her music, played by Y Music. This is called Daughter of the Waves.

Sarah Kirkland Snyder's music as played by Y Music. That's called Daughter of the Waves. One more before news here in About Time on CBC Music. This is 1953, Elizabeth McConkie, who wrote this in honor of the coronation of Elizabeth II, the overture called Proud Thames.

0: from 1953, and the English composer and a mom, Elizabeth McConkie. That was Vernon Handley directing London Philharmonic with the coronation overture called Proud Thames. Time for news. Lots more on the way on About Time here on CBC Music. Music written by and performed by moms in the next hour on our Friday feature.
1: From CBC News, The World This Hour, I'm Kaz Bovin. We begin in Brockville, Ontario.
2: So yesterday was a tragic day for the victims' families and our community.
1: Police Inspector Daryl Boyd recounting events that shocked the small city in eastern Ontario. Officers received the call last night, which brought them to a home where three people were found dead.
2: The victims were a 49-year-old mother and her two daughters, 17 and 15 years of age. And police have confirmed the youth accused was in a relationship with one of the deceased daughters, indicating that this is an incident involving intimate partner violence.
1: That suspect is a 17-year-old who was located at the scene. He's now facing three counts of first-degree murder and one count of assaulting a police officer. Investigators believe the murders involved the use of a knife, but they are still processing the crime scene. The suspect cannot be named under the Youth Criminal Justice Act. In Toronto, police have arrested an 18-year-old suspect in connection with a shooting outside of a synagogue last night. They say someone in a vehicle shot a replica firearm at three people standing in front of the building. One person was struck and suffered minor injuries. Police say this is the second such incident in Toronto in just over a week. It's being investigated as a suspected hate crime. The number of people without jobs in Canada is rising. StatsCan says the unemployment rate stands at 6.9% after thousands of positions were lost last month. Peter Armstrong has more.
3: This report paints a picture of an economy that most Canadians are living and experiencing. It's weak. It's overly focused on the public sector. It, 18,000 jobs lost isn't a huge number, but it's the trend here. We've seen since the beginning of this year, just in 4 months, the Canadian economy has shed 112,000 jobs. If you look back over the last 12 months, a full calendar year, the Canadian economy has only added 67,000 jobs. And what's worse, full-time employment here fell by 47,000 jobs last month. Those losses offset by a 29,000 gain in part-time employment. That's not exactly the exchange you'd be looking to make. It's rough out there. The economy is struggling to find its feet, and that's showing up in the data, whether that's GDP or job growth, as we're seeing today. Peter Armstrong, CBC News, Toronto.
1: Money will soon start flowing to Ontario First Nations that have signed a deal with Ottawa. It will pay for improvements to their child welfare systems. As Olivia Stefanovich tells us, the federal government hopes the agreement can be replicated across the country.
4: This is truly the beginning of a new era.
5: After a long legal battle, the Indigenous Services Minister says Ontario First Nations will soon start receiving funds, helping them to run their own child welfare services.
4: Too many children grow up in systems that were never designed by their communities.
5: Mandy Golmasty says $8.5 billion will begin flowing at the end of the month to 131 Ontario First Nations.
6: I'm just so grateful.
5: Alvin Fiddler is the Grand Chief of Anishinaabe Aski Nation, representing 49 First Nations in Northern Ontario. He says the money will be used for a variety of supports, allowing children to remain in their communities.
6: It could be housing, it could be food security.
5: Golmasty says she's negotiating with other First Nations across the country and hopes to strike more regional agreements by the fall. Olivia Stefanovich, CBC News, Ottawa.
1: And in Washington, the White House is starting to release declassified files on UAPs, unidentified anomalous phenomena. You might know them as UFOs. The files include reports from astronauts who took part on some of the Apollo moon landings. Scientists theorize the UAP recordings could be the result of chunks of ice or the effects of infrared cameras. The documents also detail more recent incidents reported by police and government officials. The U.S. Defense Department says it will release new materials on these mysterious phenomena every few weeks. That is your World This Hour. For news anytime, go to cbcnews.ca. For CBC News, I'm Kaz Boivin.
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Every Friday at this time, we bring you an hour of music linked together by a given idea. It's our Friday feature. And this week, that idea comes from the event that will be 2 days from now, Mother's Day. It is not uncommon at all on this program for us to play music composed by women, some of whom were moms, and equally performers. But it is, I think, worth shining a light on especially female performers, because touring as a performer with children is hugely difficult. It is something that presents such layers of complexity, not just in terms of mechanics. How do you get from one place to another? How do you afford to play gigs when you've got to hire babysitters? But what also leaves a massive emotional challenge for a woman who has children and is devoted to both career and family. So with all of that in mind, we bring you an hour of music, much of it composed by mothers, but all of it in some way connected with the business of sharing music with others when you're already sharing just about everything you have with your children. One person to have accomplished this with tremendous grace is the oboist Sarah Jeffrey, who is principal oboe in the Toronto Symphony, who tours with the symphony and with others, and also won a Juno Award not long ago for this recording of music by Rafe Vaughan Williams.

That is the Minuet and Musette from the Oboe Concerto by Ray Vaughan Williams, played by Sarah Jeffrey, with the Toronto Symphony Orchestra, Peter Unjun conducting. Sarah Jeffrey, a busy working mom who finds some way to be both a mom and a performer. An increasing challenge in today's musical context. And by that I mean, it used to be that you could make some money as a musician selling recordings. Now you pretty much can't, at least not if you're a performer. You have to play gigs. That's how money is earned. And when you have kids, that presents some challenges. Something that experienced both by Sarah Jeffrey, who we just heard, and this pianist, Catherine Dowling. Juno nominated she was for this excellent recording. And it just happens that this music written for her was also written by a mom, Alice Pingyi Ho. This is called Cyclone.

from the composer Alice Pingyi Ho. That is a piece called Cyclone, aptly named indeed, and played with great virtuosity and energy by Catherine Dowling. Here is another composer and performer who is also a very proud mom. That is Deantha Edmonds, whose daughter, a teenager, is just like Deantha is and was an excellent singer. Deantha didn't quite make her debut as a composer with this music, but it certainly reached a new audience and won her a Juno Award, both for the recording and for the piece of music itself, a song cycle called Ang Malukisa. And here we'll hear two of the four songs in that set. Mark Feuer conducting the Newfoundland Symphony Orchestra, music written by and sung by Deantha Edmonds.

And as the Newfoundland Symphony Orchestra, led by Mark Feuer, and the voice you heard was that of Diantha Edmonds. That was also Diantha's composition. We heard two of the four songs in the song cycle called Ang Malukisa, or Rings. And the arrangements of those, the entire song cycle so beautifully arranged. Just now, Rob Carley, the arranger, and prior to that, Jeffrey Johnston. You're listening to About Time on CBC Music, celebrating moms on today's program as we approach Mother's Day, highlighting the challenges that have been overcome by so many great Canadian female musicians in balancing motherhood and work life as performers. One of the greatest performers in this country is the cellist Winona Zelenka, longtime member of the Toronto Symphony Orchestra and in possession of a dazzling chamber music and solo career. She's also a mom. Here's music by Claude Debussy. We'll hear two movements from the great recording that Winona Zelenka has released with Connie Shee at the piano of Debussy's Cello Sonata.

crystalline beauty of music by Claude Debussy, a late life masterpiece, the Cello Sonata. We heard the first two movements. Winona Zelenka, the cellist, and Connie Shee at the piano. The Canadian composer Vivian Fung has been very articulate about the challenges of being a musician, a composer, and a mom. She wrote in 2018 a very revealing article talking about how when she was a 19-year-old and beginning her career as a composer, her mentor, somebody whose word meant a great deal to her, David Diamond, said, you have to choose. You can't do both. And she believed that for some time until, well, as she said, life changes. I encountered a wonderful, supportive life partner who was not only my number one fan, but also someone with whom I came around to wanting to start a family. But then when she did become a mom, she immediately came face to face with how differently society treated her and how expectations changed, both from the professional world and people around her in every level of her life. She also found that she couldn't be quite as reckless in terms of ambition because she had a giant project due that was supposed to be finished just before her due date. It wasn't. Happily, her son waited a week before entering the world and thereby allowed her to finish this giant project so that she was good and exhausted when she began her life as a mother. All of this beautifully written about on her own website, vivianfung.ca, if you're interested. Here's music from that remarkable person. This is her string quartet number one, the third movement, played by the Jasper Quartet.

a great deal of ice. That was, the road was closed as of the 24th of April, so 2 weeks ago. So if it's feeling like springtime where you are, it may be where Carmen is. I'm not sure. Either way, none of that prevents her from being anything but the most fully lively composer and mom. Here is her music from Songs of the Invisible Summer Stars. This is called Comet River, and it's performed by a great group of Nova Scotia musicians: David Parker, Susan Sale, Nadia Francavilla, Suzanne Lemieux, and Norman Adams.

from Carmen Braden, music there from the Invisible Summer Stars, the songs of the Invisible Summer Stars, that one called Comet River. You're listening to About Time on CBC Music, celebrating moms and performance and composition on this pre-Mother's Day edition of About Time. Yolanda Bruno, the excellent violinist, recently became a mom. Here is the recording that she issued just before that life-changing event. This features her with Julia Wedman playing music by Jean-Marie Leclerc.

Music by Jean-Marie Leclerc. We heard the second movement of the D major sonata for two violins, played there by Julia Wedman and Yolanda Bruno. One more for this Friday feature. We're focused here on About Time on music made by moms, either written by a mom or performed by a mom or both. And this comes from what must be considered one of the most intense motherhood experiences in recent times, and that was the COVID-19 lockdown. The Canadian composer Nova Pon, who lives on the West Coast, north of Vancouver, a reasonably remote area, but, well, with the lockdown, it didn't really matter how remote you were on your own. And having an infant in those circumstances led to a tremendous connection and also a tremendous sense of a place in the world and a yearning for simpler times. That and more all contained in this beautiful piece from Nova Pon from 2022, Symphonies of Mother and Child. And this is the first movement played by the Turning Point Ensemble. Owen Underhill is conducting. And this reflects the magical realization of the miracle of life. This is called Entrancement.

0: Beautiful music from Nova Pawn, performed by the Turning Point Ensemble with Owen Underhill conducting. That was Nova Pawn's composition, Symphonies of Mother and Child, the first movement, Entrancement. Time for news. Lots more on the way. In our final hour today, we bring you a regular Friday feature. Is it classical? That and much else. Do stay tuned.
1: From CBC News, The World This Hour, I'm Kaz Bovin. Public health officials say the hantavirus outbreak on a cruise ship in the Atlantic Ocean poses a low risk to Canadians.
2: Onward spread within Canada is not expected, even if an infected individual were to arrive here.
1: Chief Public Health Officer Dr. Joss Raymer says all of the Canadians affected are self-isolating. That includes two Ontario residents who returned from the ship last week, as well as a Quebec resident who shared their flight. Officials now say there are three additional people, two in Alberta and one in Ontario, who flew with an infected passenger. Raymer says none are showing symptoms.
2: There is no evidence that asymptomatic individuals can spread hantavirus to others. However, as illness could develop at any time, we are still recommending that these individuals stay isolated until their risk period for the appearance of infection has passed.
1: Officials will assist the four Canadians still on the cruise ship, which is due to arrive in the Canary Islands this weekend. A 17-year-old teenager has been charged with three counts of murder in Brockville, Ontario, about 100 kilometers south of Ottawa. Police say the victims were a mother and two teenage daughters, one of whom had been in a relationship with the accused. Philip Lee Shannock has more.
3: Police were called to a two-story townhouse complex in the city's north end late Thursday for what they're calling a triple murder. The victims are a 49-year-old mother and her two daughters, aged 17 and 15. Brockville Police Inspector Daryl Boyd says a 17-year-old man was arrested at a home on the outskirts of town and charged with three counts of first-degree murder and assaulting a police officer.
4: The youth accused was in a relationship with one of the deceased daughters, indicating that this is an incident involving intimate partner violence.
3: Police believe a knife was used. Under the Youth Criminal Justice Act, the accused cannot be named, but he did make a court appearance Friday morning. He was remanded in custody for at least 2 weeks. Some supporters were in court and did offer him words of support. He'll be back in court on May 28th. Philip Shannock, CBC News, Brockville, Ontario.
1: A jury in Florida has convicted four men of conspiring to assassinate Haiti's president in 2021. Jovenel Moise was gunned down by a team of Colombian mercenaries at his home. His wife, Martine, escaped with injuries. She testified against the men, who prosecutors say helped to hire the killers and coordinate the hit. They face life in prison. Since Moise's death, Haiti has been overrun by deadly gang violence. The Pentagon has released previously classified files looking into reported sightings of unidentified anomalous phenomena, previously known as UFOs. U.S. officials promise more documents will be rolled out every few weeks. Mike Crawley has the story.
5: In the past few years, the subject of UAPs has moved from conspiracy theory to formal hearings on Capitol Hill. Now the Trump administration is going a step further, releasing UAP-related files from the Department of Defense, NASA, and the FBI. The White House calls this unprecedented transparency, so the American people can decide for themselves whether there's life out there. Among the material, transcripts and photos from astronauts, including Buzz Aldrin saying he observed a bright light source during the Apollo 11 moon mission. Some documents date back to the 1940s, but there's also video and images from as recent as last year. The Pentagon issued a lengthy report in 2024 denying claims the U.S. government has found evidence of alien life. UAP buffs will be scouring the newly released files for anything that could prove otherwise. Mike Crawley, CBC News, Washington.
1: Russia and Ukraine have agreed to a three-day ceasefire to mark the Soviet Union's victory over Nazi Germany. The truce was proposed by U.S. President Donald Trump. He says the two countries will also exchange 1,000 prisoners each and adds the halt to the hostilities could be the beginning of the end of their long war. The ceasefire will take place from May 9th to the 11th. That is your World This Hour. 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
6: 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Calypso, Kez the Band, Michelle Montano, Bob Marley, Bounty Killer. 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

You're listening to About Time on CBC Music. My name is Tom Allen. Thanks for being here. In this coming final hour for our program today, we'll bring you the complete piano sonata in G minor by the great Clara Schumann, played by Gabriela Montero. We bring you our regular Friday feature, Is It Classical? Yeah. Well, is it? I'll have to stay and find out. And this from Louise Farenc, who achieved, well, tremendous things as a composer, as a pianist, as an advocate for pay equity with her job as a piano teacher at the Conservatory in Paris, and as a creator of one piece of music that turned everything around for her. It was this, the Nonet, Opus 38. Here's the fourth movement.

from the French composer Louise Farenc, her first composition to not include the instrument that she knew so well, the piano, and the instrument that she taught very effectively at the Paris Conservatory. And that piece, that nonet, as we just heard, played by Consortium Classicum, changed her career completely and raised her to a new level of respect and achievement in Parisian musical society. Here is music by Dora Pejacevic, the Croatian composer. This is her piano trio, Opus 29, the second movement.

Deeply inventive and slightly sneaky music from Dora Pejacevic, second movement of her piano trio, Opus 29. That's played by the trio Roverde. Here is one of my favorite American composers from the 20th century, Ruth Crawford Seeger, who had a remarkable career, a massively impactful career. She first created a very small number of pieces in the early 1920s that truly were in a new musical voice. She had, although not very experienced at the time, she created music that truly was hers and that reflected her life as a young American composer. Then she got married, and she had two children, and she helped to raise the child that her husband had from an earlier marriage. And in the course of bringing money in and getting back into work when her children began to be old enough that she could consider returning, she ended up transcribing some of the recordings made by the Lomax brothers in the deep American South. This was the method by which most of America learned, well, folk traditions and, to a large extent, the blues. And among the people who learned it better than any were her three children, Pete, Peggy, and Mike Seeger, who went on to influence in generations of American musicians to follow. After all of that, Ruth Crawford Seeger managed to get back to writing the modern contemporary classical music that she loved most and was able to create a few cherished pieces before cancer took her life when she was just in her early 50s. Here's one of those pieces. This is a reworking of a known folk song, a schoolyard song, Ristlety Rostlety.

That is Florence Price's setting of the folk song, Oh My Darling Clementine, played by the Catalyst Quartet. And prior to that, Ruth Crawford Seeger with her setting of the schoolyard song, Ristlety Rosslety, the Schoenberg Ensemble with Oliver Nussen directing. And both those composers, Florence Price and Ruth Crawford Seeger, moms, celebrating motherhood on this Friday edition of About Time as we approach Mother's Day. Clara Schumann's story of motherhood and career is truly remarkable. She was an astonishingly brilliant performer, taught by a very, I think it's fair to say, abusive and controlling father. And she managed to take the lessons of her father and disregard the emotional abuse. She had a fantastic career as a soloist. She was married to Robert Schumann, one of the leading composers of the day. And then in 1854, his mental illness, which we suspect was probably bipolar disorder by today's labels, took him. He tried to kill himself. He failed, but was hospitalized and died 2 years later, leaving her with seven children. And she, being a working performer, experienced 200 years before we really even knew the notion, she experienced the role of the supermom. She was someone who traveled, who performed, who supported her children, who supported her community, who maintained relationships, and who played and composed at the highest possible level. Truly a remarkable person by any standard. This is her piano sonata in G minor, and this is performed by a pianist who also is a mother of two daughters, Gabriela Montero.

0: Music from The Young Adult Life of Clara Schumann from 1841, the G minor piano sonata, played there by Gabriela Montero. Classical music, beyond any doubt, right?
1: Everybody thinks he knows what classical music is.
2: I've got my motor running. I'm head out on the highway.
1: But that isn't what classical music means at all. What is classical music?
0: What indeed, Leonard Bernstein. Thank you once again for posing that question. It might be this. An intriguing combination of influences here. The composer of this music, Christos Hatzis, celebrated Canadian composer. It's a song cycle, and so we'll play one song from that cycle. The lyrics created by Sarah Sleen, who prior to this phase of her career was very well known and very successful as a pop singer. However, she always had interest in, we might say, non-popular forms as well as pop music, and began composing pieces that might be described as classical. This one, if it is indeed that, includes her voice, which, once again, is a voice that was very closely associated with pop music, but works as a vehicle for this gorgeous music and these gorgeous words, without question. Here is Symphony Nova Scotia, Bernhard Goehler directing, music written by Christos Hatzis, words composed by and sung by the great Sarah Sleen.

0: Music by Christos Hatzis and words written by Sarah Sleen. She was singing them as well, and that is with Bernhard Geller conducting Symphony Nova Scotia from the 2020 recording that includes two song cycles, one called Lamento and the other, which you've just heard, Ecstasy. That was the second song in the Ecstasy cycle called Logos. Brilliant music, brilliantly performed. And that's our show for today. Thanks for joining us. You've been listening to About Time on CBC Music. My thanks, as always, to the wonderful crew with whom I make this show every day, every week. Isaac Page, a joy to work with him. Sonia Arab, Carla Palmer, Mark MacArthur. Thanks to you for listening. News is next, followed by Drive with Rich Turfry. Have a great weekend. Enjoy Mother's Day. My name is Tom Allen. I'll be here Monday. I do hope I can see you then.
1: From CBC News, The World This Hour, I'm Kaz Boivin. We begin in Brockville, Ontario.
2: So yesterday was a tragic day for the victims' families and our community.
1: Police Inspector Daryl Boyd recounting events that shocked the small eastern Ontario city. Officers received the call last night, which brought them to a home where three people were found dead.
2: The victims were a 49-year-old mother and her two daughters, 17 and 15 years of age. And police have confirmed the youth accused was in a relationship with one of the deceased daughters, indicating that this is an incident involving intimate partner violence.
1: The suspect is a 17-year-old who was located at the scene. He is now facing three counts of first-degree murder and one count of assaulting a police officer. Investigators believe the murders involved the use of a knife, but they are still processing the crime scene. The suspect cannot be named under the Youth Criminal Justice Act. A BC Supreme Court judge has found three men guilty of two counts of first-degree murder in the deaths of an Abbotsford couple. Arnold and Joan DeYoung, both in their late 70s, were murdered in their home 4 years ago. The convicted are Gurkaran Singh, Abhijit Singh, and Kushveer Tour. They had all previously done cleaning work for the couple. Prosecutors say the men killed the couple before stealing checks, credit cards, and a power washer. Money will soon start flowing to Ontario First Nations that have signed a deal with Ottawa. It will pay for improvements to their child welfare systems. As Olivia Stefanovich tells us, the federal government hopes the agreement can be replicated across the country.
3: This is truly the beginning of a new era.
4: After a long legal battle, the Indigenous Services Minister says Ontario First Nations will soon start receiving funds, helping them to run their own child welfare services.
3: Too many children grow up in systems that were never designed by their communities.
4: Mandy Golmasty says $8.5 billion will begin flowing at the end of the month to 131 Ontario First Nations.
5: I'm just so grateful.
4: Alvin Fiddler is the Grand Chief of Anishinaabe Aski Nation, representing 49 First Nations in Northern Ontario. He says the money will be used for a variety of supports, allowing children to remain in their communities.
5: It could be housing, it could be food security.
4: Golmasty says she's negotiating with other First Nations across the country and hopes to strike more regional agreements by the fall. Olivia Stefanovich, CBC News, Ottawa.
1: The United States insists diplomacy with Iran is sailing ahead, despite yesterday's exchange of fire in the Strait of Hormuz. Nick Harper has the latest.
6: We're expecting a response from them today at some point. We have not received that yet, as I hope it's a serious offer. I really do.
7: U.S. Secretary of State Marco Rubio says he expects a response that will lead to more concrete negotiations, as Tehran weighs up a 14-point memo which would form the basis of a longer-term agreement to end the conflict. Despite Thursday's exchange of fire in the Strait of Hormuz, the US maintains the ceasefire is still intact, arguing Iran fired first.
6: If you fire at a US Navy ship, what are we supposed to do? Say, oh, there's a ceasefire, we're not going to shoot down your drone. Of course we fired back at them, they were shooting at us. Only stupid countries don't shoot back when you're shot at.
7: Iran's foreign minister called the attack a reckless military adventure, threatening diplomatic efforts. For its part, the U.S. insists that diplomacy is on track, even though U.S. President Donald Trump has admitted the deal simply might not happen. Nick Harper for CBC News, Washington.
1: The White House is starting to release declassified files on UAPs, unidentified anomalous phenomena. You might know them as UFOs. The files include reports from astronauts who took part in some of the Apollo moon landings. Scientists theorize those UAP sightings could be the result of chunks of ice or effects on military infrared cameras. As well, the documents detail more recent incidents reported by police and government officials. The U.S. Defense Department says it will release new materials on these anomalous phenomena every few weeks. That is your World This Hour. For CBC News, I'm Kaz Boivin.
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12: Hey, it's Friday. You made it. Grant Lawrence here on Drive for this May 8th, 2026. Let's get it going with the shoeless wonder, the red-hot soul sensation that is Ray. This is Skin and Bones on CBC Music.

tight as that snare drum. One of my favorite artists going, that is Ray from London, England, with her latest single, Skin and Bones, which is currently at number 7 on the CBC Music Top 20. That's where you can usually find me. I'm Grant Lawrence, in for Rich Turfry for one more day this week. Rich will be back on Monday. Coming up on your Friday drive, Songs for You by Good Kid, Stevie Wonder, Maggie Andrew, and Kiss. But first, let's take you to Fort Erie, Ontario, right along the border with Buffalo. That is where Shub is from, formerly DJ Shub. So who is Shub cheering for? The Montreal Canadiens, or right across the Niagara River, the Buffalo Sabres? Shub, who do you have? This is Shub with I Know.

Currently sitting at number one on the CBC Music Top 20 from Stockholm. That is Robin with Talk to Me. I'm Grant Lawrence. This is Drive. And here's a guy who knows about hitting number one a few times in his career. I'm talking about Gene Simmons, the legendary bassist of the New York City rock band Kiss. Now, Kiss is apparently broken up. So Gene Simmons has announced a Gene Simmons Band Canadian tour. But I gotta say, it's not exactly a market rooting. First date is November 30th in the little-known rock and roll hotspot of Nisku, Alberta. Gene Simmons Band shows also announced in Moose Jaw, Swift Current, Winnipeg, and Sydney, Cape Breton Island, among other stops that do not include Vancouver, Montreal, or Toronto. Here is Gene's band Kiss with their 1974 classic Strutter.

That's Toronto band July Talk with their song After This. And July Talk hold a unique Juno Awards record. They are the first and only band to win the Alternative Album of the Year Juno for their first three albums in a row. Streak broken, unfortunately, at album number four. You're listening to Drive here on CBC Music. I'm Grant Lawrenson for Rich Sherfry. Rich is originally from Halifax. So is this amazing singer riffing on the music biz. This is Maggie Andrew with How to Sing for Money.

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0: Sputnik, shoot.
1: Oh, yeah. That was the huge Beyonce hit from a couple of years ago. I mentioned earlier, July Talk making Juno history. Well, so did that song, Texas Hold'em. It was co-written by a Canadian songwriter and musician named Lowell. She won the first ever Juno Award for songwriter, non-performer, for composing that hit, co-composing. Nice one, Lowell. We'll keep the Juno thing rolling. Here's a guy who can't stop winning them. Thunder Bay musician Ace Inabi just picked up another two this year. Here he is with Somebody Else. Oh, yeah.

Oh, wow. It sounds classic. It sounds like it's from 1966. That is the Wailer from Welland, a current artist, Giuliano Riolino, teaming up with Toronto musician Adrian Underhill on that track called Against the Grain. This is Drive on CBC Music, where we're always pushing it against the grain. Now, from Quebec City, here is Ariane Waugh.

from Perth, Australia, where my parents were living before they decided to relocate to Vancouver. That is Tame Impala there with his 2025 hit Loser. Grant Lawrence here on Drive, coming up a sweet song to end the hour from Stevie Wonder. But first, here is Toronto it band Good Kid with their new single Tea Leaves on Drive.

All right, not to be confused with the Velvet Underground song of the same name, that was Pale Blue Eyes by English singer Lucy Rose. Grant Lawrence here on Drive, in for Richard Fry, and the New York Times list of the top 30 greatest living American songwriters has kicked up some dust. A.C. Newman, the lead singer and primary songwriter of the New Pornographers, has this to say about the 250 music insiders and music critics who came up with the list, published about a week ago. Quote, "My takeaway is that the music insiders and New York Times critics are collectively morons," unquote. Ouch. Here is one of the New York Times picks for the best living American songwriters. This is Stevie Wonder with Higher Ground.

0: All right. Getting the funk out there from 1973. That is Stevie Wonder with Higher Ground. Coming up after the news, more amazing songs for you by the tragically hip Old Man Ludica, Tracy Chapman, and today's edition of Distant Cousins. I'm Grant Lawrence. This is Drive. Stick around.
1: From CBC News, The World This Hour, I'm Kaz Boivin. Health officials say six Canadians are now self-isolating at home after possible exposure to hantavirus, including three in Ontario and in Quebec. They say the risk to the general public remains low. Christine Birak reports.
2: I want to be transparent.
3: Canada's chief public health officer, Dr. Joss Reimer, says health officials are monitoring more Canadians who may have had brief contact with a confirmed case of hantavirus.
2: Public health investigations are also underway by local authorities regarding three additional Canadians, two in Alberta and one in Ontario.
3: They were not aboard the MV Hondius, where three deaths were reported, but were passengers on a flight to South Africa with an infected traveler linked to the ship. Reimer says there are now six Canadians self-isolating. As a precaution, none are showing symptoms.
2: There is no evidence that asymptomatic individuals can spread hantavirus to others.
3: The federal government says it's been in contact with the four Canadians still aboard the MV Hondius, and they are asymptomatic. The ship is expected to reach the Canary Islands Sunday, where Canadian officials will assist passengers. Christine Birak, CBC News, Toronto.
1: A 17-year-old has been charged with three counts of first-degree murder in Brockville, Ontario, about 100 kilometers south of Ottawa. Police say the victims were a mother and two teenage daughters, one of whom had been in a relationship with the accused. Police believe a knife was used. The accused cannot be named under the Youth Criminal Justice Act. Alberta's premier met with the prime minister in the capital today. They discussed an agreement on pipelines. They missed an April deadline to get on the same page, but both say they feel like they're moving closer toward getting a pipeline to the West Coast built. Morgan Black has more.
4: You may have noticed this morning I said, if a deal gets signed, and afterwards I said, when a deal gets signed.
5: Alberta Premier Danielle Smith says she hopes a memorandum of understanding between Alberta and Ottawa can be finalized in the coming days. She met with the Prime Minister on Friday to talk about next steps for a potential new pipeline. The Premier says the MOU is also key to a number of other energy initiatives.
4: A framework for adding nuclear to the grid, which we are committed to doing by January 2027, and of course this carbon pricing deal, which is a prerequisite to going into the discussions with Pathways.
5: Prime Minister Mark Carney is also feeling positive.
6: We've been meeting and talking over the course of the past year, and I have to say I'm very pleased with the progress we've been making. We have more to do.
5: Both leaders optimistic that the details of the MOU can be finalized in the coming days. Morgan Black, CBC News, Edmonton.
1: Russia and Ukraine have agreed to a three-day ceasefire to mark the Soviet Union's victory over Nazi Germany. The truce was proposed by U.S. President Donald Trump. He says the two countries will also exchange 1,000 prisoners each. The ceasefire will last from May 9th to the 11th. A volcanic eruption in Indonesia has killed three hikers.
7: Oh, my God.
1: Plumes of ash from Mount Dukono sent people fleeing down the volcano's slopes on the remote island of Halmahera. Officials say the hikers ignored safety restrictions and climbed into a prohibited area. Volcanic explosions are slowing search efforts. Mount Dukono has been erupting almost continuously since 1933. King Charles and Queen Camilla led the tributes for David Attenborough. The renowned British conservationist and broadcaster marked his 100th birthday today.
8: I had rather thought that I would celebrate my 100th birthday quietly, but it seems that many of you have had other ideas.
1: Over the years, Attenborough has become one of the leading voices promoting peaceful coexistence between humans and the animals we share the Earth with. His series of documentaries, including Planet Earth and Our Planet, have helped educate people around the world, and more work is still being released. From this month, London's Natural History Museum is hosting Our Planet, an immersive retelling of humanity and the planet's story, presented by Attenborough. That is your World This Hour. For news anytime, go to cbcnews.ca. 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
7: Are you an Indigenous musician looking to level up your career? 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
9: Distant cousins, songs that bear a certain family resemblance.
0: All right, let's get into this. This suggestion comes in from Gordon Baker from Huntsville, Ontario. Same hometown as Hoxley Workman, trivia fans. Gordon says, while making a sandwich earlier this morning, the excellent heavy guitar riff from the Sheepdog's new song, Keep Out of the Storm, was bouncing around in my head. And I kept thinking, what does that remind me of? And in the middle of slicing some cheese, it came to me. It's the great heavy guitar riff from Jethro Tull's Locomotive Breath. Now I can't separate the two, says Gordon. The rest of the songs are pretty different, but those riffs are definitely distant cousins. Well, thank you very much. That's from Gordon Baker in Huntsville. So let's check it out. From 1971, this is Jethro Tull.

Dun-dun-dun. Dun-dun-dun. Yeah, I think that doesn't actually happen in the Sheepdog song until the chorus, but it is the riff right after the title of the track, Keep Out of the Storm. That's a pretty close match. Thank you for that one, Gord, in Huntsville. But is it really any surprise that the Sheepdogs are matching up with a heavy rock band from the 70s? Here's the Sheepdogs. See if you can hear it on Distant Cousins.

That is The Strokes with their new song, Going Shopping. And by the sounds of that one, seems like they went shopping for an auto-tune machine. You're listening to Drive here on CBC Music. I'm Grant Lawrence, in for Richter Fry. Coming up, songs queued up for you by Miles Smith, Nelly Furtado, and Blackalicious. But first, here's Alicia Creddy with No One's Business.

That is Arden with High Demand. You are listening to Drive here on CBC Music. I'm Grant Lawrence. And hey, the 2026 inductees into the Canadian Songwriters Hall of Fame have been announced. They include Feist, Loverboy, and The Tragically Hip. I was surprised that The Hip weren't already in there. Congrats to all of them. Here's a song I love by The Hip, mostly for the hockey references, but great drums on this song too. This is Fireworks.

All right, that's Wasted on You by Regina singer Andy Schaaf. Grant Lawrence here on Drive. I'm feeling a little wasted after a bit of an all-nighter last night. My 10-year-old daughter is trying to hatch chicken eggs this spring. Just before I went to bed last night, the power went off on our block. And I thought, oh, the electric incubator, the chicks, the eggs. And so I ended up spending way too much time in the middle of the night digging out a portable power box and setting that up and getting the incubator nice and hot. And then at around 2 or 3 in the morning, the eggs started hatching and the dog went crazy. My daughter was awake. This morning, my wife said to me, wow, late night chick problems, eh? Not since the 90s. Here's Milk and Bone with Half Moon.

Ooh, going back about 20 years on that one, that is Blackalicious with their radio staple, Make You Feel That Way. And now from the Maritimes, here's Moira and Claire teaming up with Noah Malcolm for this pop nugget, currently climbing the CBC Music Top 20. It's called Two Word Answers.

All right, from London, England, that is Leanne LaHavas with Is Your Love Big Enough? This is Drive here on CBC Music. Richter Fry has been away this week, so I am here in his stead. My name is Grant Lawrence. Let's stick with music coming out of the UK for a bit, shall we? From Luton, England, this is Miles Smith. Some

Oh, that's Nelly Furtado there with Turn Off the Light. That was the follow-up single to Nelly's massive breakout hit, I'm Like a Bird. Turn Off the Light did pretty well too, hitting the top 10 in countries around the world. Grant Lawrence here on Drive. Coming up in a few minutes, we'll take you on today's deep dive into the 1971 album by the band called Stage Fright. There's some classics on that one. But first, from Chester, Nova Scotia, here is Canada's favorite banjo man, Old Man Ludica, singing about bacon. Clap along.

0: That is the song Give Me One Reason by American music legend Tracy Chapman. I'm Grant Lawrence, in for Richter Fry on Drive. Coming up after the news, it's today's deep dive into Stage Fright, the classic 1971 album by The Band. So stick with us.
1: From CBC News, The World This Hour, I'm Kaz Bovin. We're getting more details from Ottawa on plans to supercharge natural resource projects. They involve slashing the red tape that's involved with getting things like mines dug, rail lines laid, and pipelines built. But as David Thurton tells us, some say the fast track is too fast.
2: Today, we're launching public engagements.
3: Intergovernmental Affairs Minister Dominic LeBlanc said the changes are aimed at streamlining the process.
2: All of the major projects that are going to be reviewed and require federal authorizations now will benefit from a more robust and a much more timely approval process.
3: According to a consultation document, the government will review and make decisions within a year. And projects like interprovincial pipelines or transmission lines would no longer require a separate impact assessment. But some environmental advocates say the changes gut Canada's environmental protections. Anna Johnston is a lawyer with West Coast Environmental Law.
4: It really is like a wholesale weakening of our entire environmental safety net.
3: David Thurton, CBC News, Ottawa.
1: The World Health Organization says so far, 6 cases of hantavirus have been lab-confirmed, linked to the outbreak on the cruise ship MV Hondius. There are 2 other probable cases. Here in Canada, health officials say the virus poses a low risk to Canadians.
5: Onward spread within Canada is not expected, even if an infected individual were to arrive here.
1: Chief Public Health Officer Dr. Joss Raymer says 6 Canadians are self-isolating. That includes 2 Ontario residents who returned from the ship last week, a Quebec resident who shared their flight, as well as 3 people, 2 in Alberta and 1 in Ontario, who flew with another infected passenger. Raymer says none are showing symptoms. Canadian consular officials are also set to meet 4 Canadians still on that cruise ship, which is bound for Tenerife. A 17-year-old teenager has been charged with 3 counts of murder in Brockville, Ontario, about 100 kilometers south of Ottawa. Police say the victims were a mother and 2 teenage daughters, one of whom had been in a relationship with the accused. Philip Lee Shannock has more.
6: Police were called to a 2-story townhouse complex in the city's north end late Thursday for what they're calling a triple murder. The victims are a 49-year-old mother and her 2 daughters, aged 17 and 15. Brockville Police Inspector Daryl Boyd says a 17-year-old was arrested at a home on the outskirts of town and charged with 3 counts of first-degree murder and assaulting a police officer.
7: The youth accused was in a relationship with one of the deceased daughters, indicating that this is an incident involving intimate partner violence.
6: Police believe a knife was used. Under the Youth Criminal Justice Act, the accused cannot be named, but he did make a court appearance Friday morning. He was remanded in custody for at least 2 weeks. Some supporters were in court and did offer him words of support. He'll be back in court on May 28th. Philip Shannock, CBC News, Brockville, Ontario.
1: In Toronto, police have arrested an 18-year-old suspect after a shooting outside of a synagogue last night. They say someone in a vehicle shot a replica firearm at 3 people standing in front of the building. One person was struck and suffered minor injuries. This is the 2nd such incident in Toronto in just over a week. Toronto Police Superintendent Joe Matthews says these types of crimes are concerning.
8: We recognize that Jewish residents have been living with a heightened sense of fear due to repeated incidents targeting their community, and this only adds to that, which is completely unacceptable.
1: The latest incident is being investigated as a suspected hate crime. A jury in Florida has convicted 4 men of conspiring to assassinate Haiti's president in 2021. Jovenel Moise was gunned down by a team of Colombian mercenaries at his home. His wife, Martine, escaped with injuries. She testified against the men who prosecutors say helped to hire the killers and coordinate the hit. They face life in prison. And since Moise's death, Haiti has been overrun by deadly gang violence. That is your World This Hour. For CBC News, I'm Kaz Bovin.
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0: Stage Fright by The Band. This record originally came out on August 17th, 1970, making it 55 years old this Sunday. We're going to take you through the history of this iconic Canadian-American roots rock record, track by track, over the next hour. But before the stories, let's get you into the music right away. Stage Fright, track one, side one. This is The Band with Strawberry Wine on Drive.

Jackal Cajun vibes of the wild opening track of Stage Fright, featuring lead vocals by Levon Helm. Stage Fright is our deep dive album today by the legendary rock group The Band, who are actually four parts Canadian, one part American. Levon Helm from Arkansas, Robbie Robertson, Richard Manuel, Rick Danko, and Garth Hudson, all from Canada. I'm Grant Lawrence here on CBC Music. Stage Fright was the band's third album, coming off the heels of their very well-received debut LP, Music from the Big Pink in 1968, and their self-titled second album, an all-time classic, in 1969. These two records are what Pitchfork Media refers to as, quote, twinned masterpieces, unquote. But what about Stage Fright, album three? It contains hits, as you will hear, but this record is often considered maybe not so much a triplet masterpiece as more of a misunderstood brooding third child. Guitarist and songwriter Robbie Robertson wanted Stage Fright to be more of a serious effort than the first two, and it was. From Stage Fright, this is Sleeping, sung by Richard Manuel.

That is Time to Kill, track 3 on Stage Fright, our deep dive album on Drive for this Friday. That was colorful bassist Rick Danko on lead vocals. Now, Stage Fright was the band's third album in 3 short years, the predecessors containing all-time hits like The Weight and The Night They Drove Old Dixie Down. Nowadays, it's not a big deal if bands take 3 or 4 years between albums, but not back in the late 60s and early 70s. If you didn't keep cranking out the tunes at the rate of at least an album a year, a pace set by bands like the Stones and the Beatles, you could be yesterday's news fast. Feeling the pressure, the band played on. From Stage Fright, this is Just Another Whistle Stop on Drive.

Beautiful. You're listening to Drive on CBC Music. I'm Grant Lawrence, taking you on a deep dive this hour into the band's third album, Stage Fright, which came out 55 years ago. That was the last song on side one, All La Glory, sung by Levon Helm and written by guitarist Robbie Robertson, who penned that one to celebrate the birth of his daughter. Time to flip the record over to side two for the song that would arguably emerge as Stage Fright's biggest and most enduring hit, even though it's about dark subject matter. This one has been covered by everyone from Bo Diddley to the Pointer Sisters to Nathaniel Rateliff. This is the band with The Shape I'm In on Drive.

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song, the W.S. Walcott Medicine Show, side two, track two of Stage Fright, which is our deep dive album for today. It came out in 1970. Rolling Stone magazine critic Mark Kemp at the time suggested that this album showed the band's growing sense of anxiety and cynicism with the music business. For instance, the song you just heard was about the Carnival Barker-like grind of touring. Here's another song that exemplifies what the band was going through at that time. The theme of this one, according to another music critic, was about the loss of innocence as the band transitioned from the idealism of the 60s into the realism of the 70s. This is the band with Daniel and the Sacred Harp on Drive.

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Stories and songs from one of the greatest albums of our time. Deep Dive with Grant Lawrence on CBC Music.

The band with the title track of their album Stage Fright, which is our deep dive for today. That song somewhat buried here on side two, but it emerged as another beloved fan favorite, second only to The Shape I'm in terms of song popularity on this record. Many have guessed at that song's meaning, but drummer Levon Helm went on record to say that it's about the terror of performing, live performance, showing that even the most seasoned road dogs, which the band definitely were, feared or at times wanted to avoid live performance, as their friend and mentor, Bob Dylan, had already done by this period in the late 60s. Arthur Neil Minturn, who wrote the book The Last Waltz of the Band, considers the lyrics of that song, Stage Fright, to be about the history of the band to date. So far, I'm Grant Lawrence here on Drive, taking you on a deep dive into the band's third album, Stage Fright, from 1970. And there's only one track left. It's another darker song about the damage caused by gossip. This is The Rumor on Drive.

That's the closing track of Stage Fright by The Band, released on August 17th, 1970. That is our deep dive for today. Hope you enjoyed it. The album was recorded over a two-week period at the Woodstock Playhouse in upstate New York and was produced by a young Todd Rundgren, one of his earliest projects. The Band was inducted into the Canadian Music Hall of Fame in 1989 and the Rock and Roll Hall of Fame in 1994. Sadly, all five members of the band are now deceased, but obviously the music lives on. Garth Hudson was the last surviving member of the band. He was still living in their adopted home base of Woodstock, New York, at the time of his death in January 2025. Grant Lawrence here on Drive. We still have time to close out our show this week with a few more classics from the band. The first time I ever heard this song was when my dad showed me the classic 1969 biker movie Easy Rider on VHS tape, thereby introducing me to this classic song as Dennis Hopper and Peter Fonda ride their choppers through the American Southwest. This is The Band with The Weight.

Oh, wow. Another classic there by the band. That was Rockin' Chair, performed live at the Academy of Music in New York City on New Year's Eve in 1971, going in to 72. The band played around 30 songs that night in an epic performance that was released as a live album. Wow, we're going well beyond the deep dive here on Drive, playing you favorites by the band now. I'm Grant Lawrence here on CBC Music. Can we slide in one more? This is the band covering their friend Bob Dylan on their first album, Music from the Big Pink, in 1968.

0: And with I shall be released, and with that, you shall be released from Drive today and this week. The show's producer is Marielle Borelli, the executive producer is Jeanette Cabral, and the show is engineered this week by James Booth in Vancouver in good old Studio 23. I'm Grant Lawrence, sitting in for Rich Trefry. Thanks for listening, and stick around for more great music here on CBC Music.
1: From CBC News, The World This Hour, I'm Kaz Bovin. The World Health Organization says so far 6 cases of hantavirus have been lab confirmed linked to the outbreak on the cruise ship MV Hondius. Health officials say 6 Canadians are now self-isolating at home after possible exposure to the virus, but the officials say the risk to the general public remains low. Christine Birak reports.
2: I want to be transparent.
3: Canada's chief public health officer, Dr. Joss Reimer, says health officials are monitoring more Canadians who may have had brief contact with a confirmed case of hantavirus.
2: Public health investigations are also underway by local authorities regarding 3 additional Canadians, 2 in Alberta and 1 in Ontario.
3: They were not aboard the MV Hondius, where 3 deaths were reported, but were passengers on a flight to South Africa with an infected traveler linked to the ship. Reimer says there are now 6 Canadians self-isolating. As a precaution, none are showing symptoms.
2: There is no evidence that asymptomatic individuals can spread hantavirus to others.
3: The federal government says it's been in contact with the 4 Canadians still aboard the MV Hondius, and they are asymptomatic. The ship is expected to reach the Canary Islands Sunday, where Canadian officials will assist passengers. Christine Birak, CBC News, Toronto.
1: A BC Supreme Court judge has found 3 men guilty of 2 counts of first-degree murder in the deaths of an Abbotsford couple. Arnold and Joan DeYoung, both in their late 70s, were murdered in their home 4 years ago. The convicted are Gurkaran Singh, Abhijit Singh, and Kushvir Tor. They had all previously done cleaning work for the couple. Prosecutors say the men killed the couple before stealing checks, credit cards, and a power washer. In Brockville, Ontario.
4: So yesterday was a tragic day for the victims' families and our community.
1: Police Inspector Daryl Boyd recounting events that shocked the small eastern Ontario city. Officers received the call last night, which brought them to a home where 3 people were found dead.
4: The victims were a 49-year-old mother and her 2 daughters, 17 and 15 years of age. And police have confirmed the youth accused was in a relationship with one of the deceased daughters, indicating that this is an incident involving intimate partner violence.
1: The suspect is a 17-year-old who was located at the scene. He is now facing 3 counts of first-degree murder and 1 count of assaulting a police officer. Police believe a knife was involved in the murders, but they are still processing the crime scene. The suspect cannot be named under the Youth Criminal Justice Act. Russia and Ukraine have agreed to a 3-day ceasefire to mark the Soviet Union's victory over Nazi Germany. The truce was proposed by U.S. President Donald Trump. He says the 2 countries will also exchange 1,000 prisoners each and adds the halt to the hostilities could be the beginning of the end of their long war. The ceasefire will last from May 9th to the 11th. And the Pentagon has released previously classified files looking into reported sightings of unidentified anomalous phenomena, previously known as UFOs. Mike Crawley has that story.
5: In the past few years, the subject of UAPs has moved from conspiracy theory to formal hearings on Capitol Hill. Now the Trump administration is going a step further, releasing UAP-related files from the Department of Defense, NASA, and the FBI. The White House calls this unprecedented transparency, so the American people can decide for themselves whether there's life out there. Among the material, transcripts and photos from astronauts, including Buzz Aldrin saying he observed a bright light source during the Apollo 11 moon mission. Some documents date back to the 1940s, but there's also video and images from as recent as last year. The Pentagon issued a lengthy report in 2024 denying claims the U.S. government has found evidence of alien life. UAP buffs will be scouring the newly released files for anything that could prove otherwise. Mike Crawley, CBC News, Washington.
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